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1: It's Ella Langley. Song is Loving Life Again. We love Ella. Big old VMA win over the weekend. So crazy. Congrats to her. Here's Blake Shelton now.

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1: Hey, Wednesdays are all about the big burning question.
0: So when you get home from work, what's something weird that you have to do, like, right away?
1: And maybe not even weird, but it's like, it's your thing. It's your thing.
0: Yeah.
1: I have, I've started to sit outside with the dogs, like, right when I walk in the house. Because I'm the only one that knows how to let them out, apparently. Shots fired. So I'll just sit outside out back and, like, watch TV or something on my phone.
0: Oh, that's fun. That's either, like, decompressing, though.
1: Either that or I'm like, I have to change clothes fairly immediately, too.
0: Mm-hmm. Yeah. For me, I'd say it is kind of weird. Like, I have to immediately take off my socks.
1: Oh.
0: Because I just feel like my feet being in socks all day is gross, and my feet need to be free at the end of the day.
1: Let them dogs run, girl.
0: Yeah.
1: You want to chime in? What's something you have to do right when you get home from work to, like, feel comfortable at home? 1-877-367-4432. You could also hit us on the iHeartRadio app. Just tap the microphone button to check in now.
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1: We could change that for you. The money is back starting Monday. 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Let me-

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1: 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Tomorrow morning, my drama with food delivery. A really odd experience where someone was just walking around my yard in the middle of the night. We'll talk about that tomorrow morning on the Bobby Bones Show.

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And we're excited. 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Gavin Adcock. So Friday, he's going to put out a brand new album. But Saturday night, he's hanging with us for iHeart Country House Party. 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
1: All right, big burning question. Going to roll on. Appreciate you hanging out. Instagram is Wayne D and Tay. We're asking you,
2: what's something weird that you do when you get home from work? Maybe it doesn't have to be weird, you said, right? Yeah. It just has to be like something you do. It's like
1: it
2: every
1: has
2: day.
1: To happen.
2: Yeah.
1: Yeah. Mm-hmm. Like garbage out on a Monday or whenever. When does your garbage go out?
2: Friday.
1: Oh, mine goes out Sunday night into Monday.
2: Sunday night.
1: That's not the point of this whole thing. Okay. What's something you do right when you get home? Go ahead, Mike.
3: 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Just right away.
1: There is something, especially in the cooler weather, like getting home and getting comfy is like,
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1: There's Dierks Bentley right there. What's up? It's Wayne D. If you're on Instagram, it's He's Wayne D. Check in with you in a sec. Casey Musgraves, killing it on tour. I love seeing all y'all's videos and pictures that you're sharing. And yes, I've seen the mirror ball. That's all I'm saying. Here's Dry Spell. It's been

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1: Got the big burning question rolling on. 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
3: I go to the bathroom and I just look in the mirror and speak in different accents.
1: Huh? Go to the bathroom and speak in accents? In the mirror? Hype yourself up in a different language?
2: Or does he mean like on the potty? Maybe? Oh, okay. I don't know.
1: You want to check in? See, Tay's making this weirder than
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1: Although Kevin made me wildly uncomfortable, yeah. 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
1: All right, I guarantee Tay's going to get the yuck from this one. Tombstone has said, we are the official pizza of Halloween. How? By delivering a limited time edition mashup candy corn pizza.
2: Ew, that's disgusting.
1: 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It's also available in five cheese, according to the packaging instructions.
2: Ew, gross. 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
1: 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Tomorrow morning, my drama with food delivery. 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
1: Getting ready for that positivity Tay brings with In the Feels. What's on the way here?
2: So this teenager made a wish, and he got it just in time before a really big, important day. 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
1: Well, I didn't want to show up, but our families go way back. So when you said your vows, that's exactly where I sat. Thank God for open bars, because watching all

0: 1047.
1: Need a reason to smile? 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
0: So this neighborhood is transforming a trash-filled illegal dumping site into a public garden, all with the help from local teenagers, right? So the project received a $17,000 grant, and it turned the neglected corner into a friendly green space. And it was all designed by the input of the neighbors, right? Well, local teens are being paid as park ambassadors, helping beautify the garden and make the neighborhood nice and friendly and pretty again. Love seeing it. That's your In the Field.
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1: Congrats to our girl Stella Lefty celebrating a big old number one song. And the funny thing is, it's her first song we've ever heard from Stella Lefty. Met her here as an iHeart Country on the Verge artist. Song is Boston. And it's on now. On a-

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0: 1047.
1: Continuing the conversation as we do every Wednesday, it's the big burning question.
0: What's something you have to do immediately as soon as you get home from work or school?
1: I'll tell you, we heard from Kevin a little while ago, and he was all about talking in different languages in the mirror. I don't know how that's a thing.
0: Weird. Okay. But it's a weird thing. I get it. Okay.
1: I don't know. Could you imagine being like the girl in his life? You just moved in and all of a sudden, day one, you hear, oh, we are going to have a good day today.
0: Yeah, I'd be like, what the heck are you doing?
1: Like, who was that? It was me. I'm moving out. Nicole, what's yours?
2: I don't think this is weird, but it's not everyone's first task. I like to vacuum.
1: Oh,
2: it calms me down.
1: Calming. Oh, see, that's calming you down. She vacuums to calm herself down. That's not bad.
0: Yeah, that overstimulates me, so I would never do that.
1: Tay, clean something? I don't know. I don't know about that.
0: That's rude. I
1: clean. Actually, Tay feels more calm if there's like 100 dishes in the sink, right?
0: That's not true. Oh,
1: 10, maybe.
0: My son does the dishes. So.
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Pittsburgh's number one for new country. 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And there are some influencers out there doing good. This guy is an idiot. He's a Ukrainian fitness influencer, and he is getting roasted on social media. Find out why in just a couple of minutes from now.

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1: Hey, it's Bobby Bones. 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Tomorrow morning, my drama with food delivery. A really odd experience where someone was just walking around my yard in the middle of the night. We'll talk about that tomorrow morning on the Bobby Bones Show.

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1: This guy, he's a fitness influencer in the Ukraine. He is getting slammed on social media for grabbing onto the back of a sea turtle that was making its attempt to go from the beach to the sea and holding onto its shell and riding it as it was crawling.
2: Oh, absolutely not.
1: As he got off that, he noticed behind it was one of its hatchlings. Oh. So he picked up the hatchling and like was playing with it and handling it, which you're 100% not supposed to do. And he's getting slammed on social
2: media. Did he get arrested? Did he get fined?
1: The incident's being investigated, could lead to legal trouble, is what the story is.

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1: Excited for the new album to come out on Friday. Kenny Chesney off that. This is Carry On. It's Wayne.

0: Kenny Chesney, new album coming out Friday. Thursday, we got a world premiere courtesy of Kenny Chesney right here. Don't miss out.
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1: That's Been By Now from Morgan Wallen. 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
1: And we are such fans of Dylan Scott. He's actually going to be our guest here in just under a week. Dylan Scott going to join us right here. Got a brand new song he's celebrating called Dear Big City.

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1: And I appreciate you hanging. Wayne D, Tay, Sherry hit us immediately on the phone. You're having an awesome day. Tell us why.
2: So I took a huge test that was the hardest test for a certification that I have ever taken all in right. my life. 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And I'm so relieved.
1: Hey, thanks for sharing Thanks for sharing that with us. Appreciate you hanging out. Playing a rodeo in Montana tonight.

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Tomorrow morning, my drama with food delivery. A really odd experience where someone was just walking around my yard in the middle of the night. We'll talk about

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1: And I tell you, ain't nobody plugged into Nashville like Tay Hamilton. 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
2: All right, so Facebook Marketplace can be kind of like an iffy place to do business. Mm-hmm. But for Chase Matthew, it's his go-to for a tour gift.
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2: All right, so Miranda Lambert's Crisco comes out on Friday, her new album. We're so excited for it. But the night before, she's holding a sold-out album release event at Nashville's newest venue called The Truth. Well, if you can't make it, you can't be in Nashville, don't worry. It's actually going to be streamed by Amazon Music starting next week, Wednesday at 9 p.m. Eastern on Amazon Music, Prime Video, and even Twitch, too. Yeah. So that'll be cool.
3: I keep checking Prime Video because I'm wondering when the Spider-Man movie comes out, the one that was just in theaters, so I can buy it and watch it at home.
2: You saw it like 11 times in theaters.
3: I thought it was a really good movie.
2: It was a good
3: I liked
2: movie.
3: It a lot. Yeah. That, and I watched the Elvis movie like a million times.
2: Oh, my goodness. Okay, next. So Facebook Marketplace can be kind of like sketchy, right? Yeah, if you're not careful. Well, Chase Matthew apparently is addicted to Facebook Marketplace, and Jason Aldean gives him like a hard time about it. So they were on tour recently together, and you know, a tour gift is always like a thing when you're out on tour with somebody.
3: Yeah.
2: So Chase Matthew found something on Facebook Marketplace, gave it to Aldean as a gift. It was a 68 Pontiac.
3: What?
2: Yeah. He even posted about it on social media. I mean, the car looks sick, and Jason Aldean's reaction was pretty cool. So I guess it was a Facebook Marketplace
3: one. It's funny, because I just opened Facebook Marketplace. For $5,000, I can buy a Lynyrd Skynyrd guitar case, like a tour case.
2: $5,000?
3: A President Johnson bust for $60.
2: Okay.
3: Or an autographed Broken Bridges movie poster by Kelly Preston and Toby Keith.
2: Okay.
3: So Facebook Marketplace, maybe y'all got it going on after all.
2: There you go. And then last in sad news, Lady A's Charles Kelly, he took to Instagram just the other day, said he has blood cancer. He went along, you know, he actually sat side by side with his wife, Cassie, and they were talking about it, and he seems to be doing okay. I mean, regarding the horrible news, but he just said he feels young, he feels healthy, so he's going to fight it. And he's hoping that everything's going to be good. Oh, so
3: obviously thinking about him and the whole Lady A crew and his family as well.
2: Yeah. That's your iHeart Country Roundup with Tay.
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Hey everybody, welcome to show number 1728. It's After Midnight. I'm your host, Granger Smith. So glad to be with you again. Weekend just right around the corner. So I've got some good news I want to read for you. Hang tight for it. I've also got some Nashville news. Ann Hudson, I don't know how she finds them, but she always has the latest stories about your favorite stars out there in Nashville. Speaking of which, we will play a bunch of their good country music on the way. Hang tight. All of this in hour number one. It's After Midnight.

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1: Hey, thank you for starting your Thursday here with me. How about we get it rolling with some good news? Hang on just two songs and I'll share some with you.

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1: During a Buffalo Bills game, 68-year-old Brian Dodge suddenly collapsed in the stands. And that's when nurse Danielle Johnson jumped in without hesitation, performing CPR right there in the middle of the crowd. Doctors later diagnosed Dodge with a heart condition. Now he's recovering at Rochester General while waiting on pacemaker surgery. His daughter says that her dad is alive today thanks to Danielle and the Bills Mafia fans who rushed to help.
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1: Hey, this is Beth in Lexington, Kentucky. I'm out delivering the mail to the post offices in the big truck. Y'all have a great day. Bye.
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1: Okay, it's time for Nashville News. We have Ann Hudson with us, bringing us stories about our favorite stars out there in Music City. What you got, Ann?
2: Yes, you guys remember the influencer Ella Langley turned down after he asked her how many likes would it get him to get a date with her? Well, he's trying to ask her out again. I got that story coming up in your Nashville News next.

say Potts Farm was a place to go. Load a truck up, hit the dirt road. Jump the barbed wire, spread the word. Light the bonfire and call the girls. King in the can and the Marlboro man. Jack and Jim were a few good men. Where you learn how to kiss and cuss and fight too. Better watch out for the boys in blue. And all this small town, he said, she said. Ain't it funny how rumors spread? Like I know something y'all don't know. Man, that talk is getting old. You better mind your business, man. Watch your mouth. Before I have to knock that loud mouth out. I'm tired of talking, man. Y'all ain't listening. Them old

0: 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It's Ann Hudson.
1: Okay, so in case you missed the viral video, a TikToker named Tiki asked. He yells across a parking garage asking Ella Langley, how many likes would it take to get a date with you? And she actually got some criticism for it because she's like, not enough in the world, like not in a million years. And her face kind of looked annoyed by the whole thing. Well, he's not giving up. He posted a follow-up video with a shopping cart full of flowers.
2: Ella, you said there's no amount of likes in the world that could get me to take you on a date. I hope this amount of flowers is enough. And if not, please let me come to a concert. Please just give you a hug. I'm an Ella fella forever. I love you!
3: Love the music in the background, by the way.
4: I hate this story.
1: I don't like it.
4: So creeped out as a father of a daughter.
3: Yeah,
4: you know, yeah. I hear this and I'm just like, And any kind of criticism Ella got for whatever, I remember seeing that clip and she said no amount of likes in the world or whatever.
3: And rolled her eyes.
4: Yeah. If anyone criticizes her for that, they've never had a daughter.
3: Right.
4: Because good for her for standing up. This guy needs to back off. I'm sorry. I'm kind of going off.
1: Okay. So I think he's just being cute and fun. But again, like, I did not like the backlash she got for her reaction to his kind of like gesture that she did. So I don't know. I see both sides, but I think he's just trying to get the likes and stuff. That's kind of what he does. Not that the, you know, justifies it.
4: No,
1: but
4: you're,
1: I think
4: you're
1: he's
4: exactly
1: more
4: right.
1: Funny than creepy is my point.
4: You're right.
1: You know,
4: he got a lot of
1: really
4: attention for that. It went viral because of her, not him. So now that he got attention for it, he's going to do it again.
3: Exactly.
4: And it's at her expense. And it's just not right because she's also a human being and she has feelings and it's weird. So
1: agree.
4: Yeah. Sorry, I'm going off on this.
1: No, it's great. I think you should. I think it's perfect. Because it's so true.
3: I like Red Hot Granger. Let's get that more. Let's get more Red Hot Granger
4: on
3: here.
4: I saw that video and I wanted to punch that guy.
1: Yeah.
3: How many likes would it take for you to punch that guy, Granger?
1: Yeah, exactly.
4: And it's kind of a combination of knowing that, like, the buses, like, that back area is a safe place.
3: Yeah.
4: And you kind of make
3: your home when you're on the road,
4: yeah,
3: right?
4: Yeah, you make yourself available to the world for most of the day on tour. And then when your work is done and you go to your place, that's kind of your safe place. And when it's not like it's wrong for someone to scream through the fence like that. Like, hi, Ella. That's fine. But when you're trying to get a reaction and you're getting personal and you want to go on a date, and then she's like, and then people they respond to her and go, how dare you? He was just trying to be nice.
1: That's the thing. I didn't mind any of the exchange, but I did not like the negative backlash that she got.
4: Yeah.
1: I mean, it just goes to show that, especially with social media and phones everywhere, it's like every little thing you do, even if you're off and behind the scenes, people can make something of it. It's kind of a weird world we live in.
4: Very weird world. Yeah. Yeah.
1: I love that.
4: And I won't punch that guy. I'll give him a hug. I'll give him a hug and it'll just be really tight. And I'll just say, stay away from her.
1: There you go.
3: Whisper in his ear.
4: Love you, man. Yeah. Stay away from
3: her. Some sweet things in his ear.
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7: Welcome to Thursday, y'all. It's After Midnight. I'm your host, Granger Smith. Very simple question I'm asking this hour, and I want you to call me. The question is this. Why do you like country music? However you might answer that, call me. 866-607-8383. I've also got old Earl Bibbles Jr., the country boy with a dumb criminal story to share with us. And all this here with a bunch of good country music. Hour number two, whatever the reason you're up this early or up this late, you're not alone. I'm with you. We're after midnight.

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1: What happens after midnight? Stories get deeper. Songs hit harder. Faith shines brighter. Thanks so much for being a part of the After Midnight family.

0: Thanks for staying up. This is After Midnight with Granger Smith.
1: Okay, topic of the hour. This is a very obvious question. We've never asked this. I got the Ant-Man sitting with me.
2: Isn't that wild? Like, what show are we on? Like, 2024 or something that you never asked why you like country music?
1: Never asked the most simple question. Why do you like country music? You ever thought about that? I mean, you're obviously listening to this radio program. Maybe it's because it's the only thing you can get because you can't tune into anything else.
2: True.
1: That is still an appropriate answer, though.
2: It is.
1: The question to you as you're listening right now, why do you like country music? 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
3: 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Outdoors, hunting, fishing, drinking beer, having a good time, and loving my wife.
1: Wow. That's an interesting ending he had.
2: I've heard a couple Loving My Wife songs, yes.
1: That's true. I guess you don't often hear that in pop music.
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1: Rock music. I love my wife.
2: Nope.
1: Yeah, that's good. 866-607-8383.
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2: yeah,
1: growing up on it. Good answer. What about you, Ant?
2: Storytelling.
1: Storytelling. Yeah, we heard that on yesterday's show.
2: Yeah, storytelling for me. Yeah,
1: 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I think I lean somewhere in the nostalgia as well.
2: Yeah.
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1: 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But anyway, we're out here in the middle of the night making sure everybody gets the things that they ordered and things they need so badly. Keep up the good work.
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Earl is going to share this dumb criminal story coming up next.

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1: Now, who goes and messes with Mickey Mouse's business? This dummy did. This feller used to work for Disney World, but instead of riding the rides and handing out churros, he got to hack into their menu system. He done switched up QR codes so folks trying to order burgers got sent to some kind of anti-Israel website. Then he went and wiped out menus to look empty and even slapped a dang hate symbol on one of them. Folks, you don't mess with people's food down there in Florida. Now, he's looking at over a decade behind bars and a big old fine enough to make Cinderella lose her slipper. Just dumb.
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9: Hey, thanks for starting your Thursday here with me on After Midnight, y'all. I'm Granger Smith, your host. Hey, I've got some things that went down on this day in history I want to talk about this hour. Plus, some Nashville news with Ann Hudson. She's keeping you in touch with your favorite stars out there in Nashville. Some things went down, and she's going to tell you about it. Hang tight for all of this here early on a Thursday. We are After Midnight.

Pittsburgh's number one for new country, Big 104.7. It was on this day that the Soviet Union got a brand new leader. I'll remind you who that was in history, plus some other things that went down coming up in two songs. Hang tight. You say you'll be

0: loves talking about history, and he's even got the diploma to prove it. It's time for This Day in History on After Midnight with Granger Smith.
1: On this day, October the 1st, 1890, Yosemite National Park was established. In an act of Congress, they created Yosemite National Park, home of such natural wonders as Half Dome and the giant sequoia trees. 1903, Pittsburgh beat Boston in the very first World Series game. 1961, Roger Maris broke the home run record in the MLB. 1962, Johnny Carson made his Tonight Show debut as the host. 1968, Night of the Living Dead premiered. 1977, soccer star Pelé played his farewell game. 1988, Gorbachev became the head of the Soviet Union. 2017, while Jason Aldean was on stage at the Route 91 Music Festival, a gunman opened fire on the crowd from a hotel room window, killing 58 people. Some famous birthdays include President Jimmy Carter, actress Julie Andrews, and actor Zach Galifianakis. Those are just a few things that went down on this day in history.
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0: Well, I love that encouragement. I love that you say that. I just want you to know, if you do get up, or maybe you can't sleep, or you're getting up early for any reason, we're still here for you.

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1: Okay, it's time for some national news. We have Ann Hudson. I don't know where you get these stories, but you always know the latest about our favorite stars out there in Nashville. What you got today?
2: Well, Lauren Elena, she saw what people were saying about a rising country star at the VMAs this past week, and she was having nothing to do with it. I love seeing her come to defend this woman. I've got that story coming up in your Nashville news next.

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1: We know the night shift isn't easy. That's why we're bringing the music and the meaning. Granger's with you all night with songs, stories, and conversations that keep it real. Thanks for being a part of the After Midnight family.

0: Here's what's new in Nashville. Here's Ann Hudson.
1: So Stella Lefty, you know, she was at the VMAs as a nominee and she looked gorgeous. She wore what looked like kind of a wedding dress, but it totally worked. It was beaded and gorgeous. She looked great. But man, the comments on her Instagram account under the post of her walking the red carpet are awful. I mean, they're making awful jokes about Stella Thefty because, you know, they're accusing her of ripping off other artists. And then, of course, her dad is a billionaire. He's part of Groupon, was behind that. And they're just making comments about how she's just paying her way through. But I love seeing Lauren Elena. She stepped in. She said that it just kind of broke her heart to imagine someone speaking that way about her own personal daughter and that it was just heartbreaking and that everyone just kind of needed to do better. She completely got in there defending Stella Lefty and I thought that was cool. Standing up for the girls, you know?
2: Yeah, I think it's cool too. You know, and once again, here we go. Talking about people with daughters, there you get a little bit of a perspective.
1: Yes.
2: Yeah, so good for Lauren.
1: I don't have any daughters. I just have boys, but...
2: That's how yes. I grew up. I grew up only with boys. So my mom understands that as well. But good for Lauren for stepping in.
1: I know. That. Yeah. Thought that was cool.
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8: 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Third Shift crew. Thanks for being here. Granger Smith, your host of After Midnight. Hour number four starts right now with this question. You know, it is October, so we could say, what is your favorite fall tradition? Call me with this, 866-607-8383. Also, Earl Dibbles Jr., the country boy with a dumb criminal story to share with us, and a whole bunch of good country music. Y'all keep listening. 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
1: Okay, we're going to talk about this in two songs. 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

0: Thanks so much for staying up with us. This is After Midnight with Granger Smith.
1: We're asking this question, topic of the hour. Do you have a fall tradition? Something you do every fall? Maybe something you carry on from your parents or grandparents? I've got the Ant-Man sitting with me. Do you have one of these?
2: Pray for fall.
1: Yes.
2: I mean, what are we in? It's now October and it is 97 degrees. Well, not right now, but it was today.
1: This is what Texans call the second summer.
2: Yeah.
1: When we just start begging the Lord for fall, for cooler weather.
2: That's my tradition.
1: So I'm asking you guys, and you people in the North have way better answers to this. And in some ways I envy that. So my question is, what do you do in the fall? What's a tradition you carry on in the fall? 866-607-8383.
3: Yes, what I do this in the fall is going to the apple orchards up in Blue Ridge Mountains. I live in southern Georgia, and make apple butter and applesauce. My daughter said she loves coming home and smelling the spices.
1: Have you done this before?
2: No, I haven't. I do love apples, but what is apple butter? Like, is it legit butter like you put on a roll?
1: I don't know.
2: Okay, so you don't know either.
1: Right, you're asking somebody. Yeah. I mean, I guess.
2: You should ask them.
1: I guess it's apple-based. Maybe someone else should call in and tell us what apple butter is. I mean, I get it. I get the concept of it.
2: Yeah.
1: One time we were touring and we were in, like, Ontario.
2: Okay.
1: And we went to an apple orchard. Mm. And everyone comes out and they've got the little bag, you know, cloth bag, and they just say, have at it. So you just walk out there and you pick all you could put in your bag and you pay by the bag.
2: When I lived in Arizona, they had an incredible peach orchard there. Hmm. And same idea as you'd go with, they give you a box up front and or a bag and you'd put all your peaches in it and go weigh it. And that's how you do it. So I could imagine probably like the same thing.
1: Yeah, we understand peaches from the South, and peach in the same way, to pull it off the tree when it's a little bit warm from the sun and eat it right there. I mean, I was eating apples. I ate 3 or 4 apples.
2: Do you count those?
1: Maybe you're not supposed to do that. Maybe you're supposed to pay for that. 866-607-8383.
4: My fall tradition is sitting in a deer stand in God's country, enjoying the scenery, wildlife, just having a good time.
1: Yeah. Sitting in a deer stand is something that's a fall memory for me. Is that for you?
2: No. I didn't hunt growing up. I didn't hunt really until I was older.
1: Yeah. I get that. And there's also something to say for sitting in a deer stand when it's warm is not right.
2: Oh,
1: it just doesn't feel right. And I've spent many times in a deer stand in a t-shirt. It just doesn't feel right. It feels like you got to be cold, man. You got to prepare and bring the right clothing. That feels more like a deer stand.
2: I can see that, yeah.
1: 866-607-8383.
5: 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Just call and leave a message at 866-607-8383. 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
1: Hey, Granger, this is Doug Pels of South Carolina. I just want to thank you for everything, man. I work second shift, get off at midnight, and I look forward to listening to you on the way home. Great job, man. We love you, and look forward to this every night. Take care, buddy.
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Expensive birds, lasers, and one of the weirdest crimes you will hear all week. Earl is going to share this dumb criminal story with us coming up next. She

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1: Pigeon racing in Belgium? Apparently it's bigger than a rodeo on a Saturday night. Problem is, some folks figured out that them birds are worth more than a brand new truck. 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Y'all, do you know one pigeon even sold for $1.65 million a few years ago? Makes you look at old Farmer Joe's coop a little different, doesn't it?
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8: Thursday morning, early risers. What's up? Welcome to After Midnight with me, Granger Smith, your host. I've got some good news I want to read for y'all coming up. Hopefully put a smile on your face. Plus some Nashville news with Ann Hudson. She's coming in with stories about your favorite stars out there in Nashville. All of this coming up, so please don't touch that dial. You don't want to miss it.

Pittsburgh's number one for new country, Big 104.7. Hey, thank you for starting your Thursday here with me. How about we get it rolling with some good news? Hang on just two songs and I'll share some with you. If I

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1: Listen, I get it. Not everyone sleeps at night. Some of us think, some of us drive, some of us pray. Granger's with you through it all. Thanks for being a part of the After Midnight family.

0: Could you use a story that'll make you smile? Well, Granger's got some good news to share now.
1: During a Buffalo Bills game, 68-year-old Brian Dodge suddenly collapsed in the stands. And that's when nurse Danielle Johnson jumped in without hesitation, performing CPR right there in the middle of the crowd. Doctors later diagnosed Dodge with a heart condition. Now he's recovering at Rochester General while waiting on pacemaker surgery. His daughter says that her dad is alive today thanks to Danielle and the Bills Mafia fans who rushed to help.
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1: Hey, Granger, you want to know what happened? Yet so early. Been up since 1 o'clock this morning, driving the old tractor and trailer. Still got about 7 hours to go to get to home base. Talk to you later. This is Curtis Dave.
0: Keep that greasy side down, brother. Thank you for calling. 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
1: Okay, it's time for Nashville news. We have Ann Hudson with us, bringing us stories about our favorite stars out there in Music City. What you got, Ann?
2: Yes, you guys remember the influencer Ella Langley turned down after he asked her how many likes would it get him to get a date with her? Well, he's trying to ask her out again. I got that story coming up in your Nashville news next.
3: We've been to both Carolinas, seen a big Montana sky, driven up and down the coast a few times, London, Paris, paradise. But ain't got much memory, other scenes come to think I missed them all. And damn,

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That sunset, cliffs by the sea, and the night rolled in. And you still talk about that moon that I can't recall, but God, I saw all I needed to.

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1: Okay, so in case you missed the viral video, a TikToker named Tiki asked, he yells across a parking garage asking Ella Langley, how many likes would it take to get a date with you? And she actually got some criticism for it because she's like, not enough in the world, like not in a million years. And her face kind of looked annoyed by the whole thing. Well, he's not giving up. He posted a follow-up video with a shopping cart full of flowers.
2: Ella, you said there's no amount of likes in the world that could get me to take you on a date. I hope this amount of flowers is enough. And if not, please let me come to a concert. At least just give you a hug. I'm an Ella fella forever. I love you!
3: Love the music in the background, by the way.
4: I hate this story.
1: You don't like it?
4: I am so creeped out. As a father of a daughter,
3: yeah.
4: You know, yeah. I hear this and I'm just like, uh-uh. And any kind of criticism Ella got for whatever, I remember seeing that clip and she said yeah. No amount of likes in the world or whatever.
3: And rolled her eyes.
4: Yeah. Yeah. If anyone criticizes her for that, they've never had a daughter.
3: Right.
4: Because good for her for standing up. This guy needs to back off. I'm sorry. I'm kind of going off.
1: Okay. So I think he's just being cute and fun. But again, like I did not like the backlash she got for her reaction to his kind of like gesture that she did. So I don't know. I see both sides, but I think he's just trying to get the likes and stuff. That's kind of what he does. Not that it, you know, justifies it.
4: No,
1: but
4: you're,
1: I think
4: you're
1: he's
4: exactly
1: more
4: right.
1: Funny than creepy is my point.
4: You're right.
1: You know,
4: he got a lot of
1: really
4: attention
1: funny.
4: For that. He got it went viral because of her, not him. So now that he got attention for it,
3: he's going to do it again. Exactly.
4: And it's at her expense. And it's just not right because she's also a human being and she has feelings and it's weird. So
1: agree.
4: Yeah. Sorry, I'm going off on this.
1: No, it's great. I think you should. I think it's perfect. Because it's so true.
3: I like Red Hot Granger. Let's get that
4: Man.
3: More. Let's
4: yes.
3: get more Red Hot Granger on here.
4: I saw that video and I wanted to punch that guy.
1: Yeah.
3: How many likes would it take for you to punch that guy, Granger?
1: Yeah, exactly.
4: And it's kind of a combination of knowing that like the buses, like that back area is a safe place.
3: Yeah.
4: And you kind of
3: that's
4: make
3: your home when you're on the road,
4: yeah,
3: right?
4: Yeah, you make yourself available to the world for most of the day on tour. And then when your work is done and you go to your place, that's kind of your safe place. And once it's not like it's wrong for someone to scream through the fence like that. Like,
1: yeah.
4: Hi, Ella. That's fine. But when you're trying to get a reaction and you're getting personal and you want to go on a date and then she's like, and then people they respond to her and go, how dare you? He was just trying to be nice.
1: That's the thing. I didn't mind any of the exchange, but I did not like the negative backlash that she got.
4: Yeah.
1: I mean, it just goes to show that, especially with social media and phones everywhere, it's like every little thing you do, even if you're off and behind the scenes, people can make something of it. It's kind of a weird world we live in.
4: Very weird world. Yeah. Yeah.
1: I love that.
4: And I won't punch that guy. I'll give him a hug. I'll give him a hug and it'll just be really tight. And I'll just say, stay away from her.
1: There you go.
3: Whisper in his
4: love
3: ear.
4: Love you, man. Yeah. Stay away from
3: some
4: her.
3: Some sweet things in his ear. We've got way more Nashville news all day over at aftermidnight.com.
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Hey, thank you for sharing Thursday here with me on After Midnight, y'all. 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I'm Granger Smith, coming to y'all from the Yee Farm in Central Texas. 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
9: One final hour of Thursday's After Midnight starts right now. Welcome, y'all. I'm Granger Smith, your host, getting this weekend kicked off early, kind of. It's a Thursday, and I've got some things that went down on this day in history I want to talk about, plus some Nashville news with Ann Hudson. She is keeping you in the know with all your favorite stars out there in Nashville. All of this here on this final hour. Don't touch that dial.

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I'll remind you who that was in history, plus some other things that went down coming up in two songs. 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

0: loves talking about history, and he's even got the diploma to prove it. 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
1: On this day, October the 1st, 1890, Yosemite National Park was established. In an act of Congress, they created Yosemite National Park, home of such natural wonders as Half Dome and the giant sequoia trees. 1903, Pittsburgh beat Boston in the very first World Series game. 1961, Roger Maris broke the home run record in the MLB. 1962, Johnny Carson made his Tonight Show debut as the host. 1968, Night of the Living Dead premiered. 1977, soccer star Pelé played his farewell game. 1988, Gorbachev became the head of the Soviet Union. 2017, while Jason Aldean was on stage at the Route 91 Music Festival, a gunman opened fire on the crowd from a hotel room window, killing 58 people. Some famous birthdays include President Jimmy Carter, actress Julie Andrews, and actor Zach Galifianakis. Those are just a few things that went down on this day in history.
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1: 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Thank you for what you do. I want to give a shout-out to my daughter. It's her 8th birthday. Happy birthday, Keanu Ray. Daddy loves you. Thank you.
0: Happy birthday. 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You're a good daddy. Baby, last night.

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1: Okay, it's time for some national news. We'd have Ann Hudson. I don't know where you get these stories, but you always know the latest about our favorite stars out there in Nashville. What you got today?
2: Well, Lauren Elena, she saw what people were saying about a rising country star at the VMAs this past week, and she was having nothing to do with it. I love seeing her come to defend this woman. I've got that story coming up in your Nashville news next.

0: Here's what's new in Nashville. Here's Ann Hudson.
1: So Stella Lefty, you know, she was at the VMAs as a nominee and she looked gorgeous. She wore what looked like kind of a wedding dress, but it totally worked. It was beaded and gorgeous. She looked great. But man, the comments on her Instagram account under the post of her walking the red carpet are awful. I mean, they're making awful jokes about Stella Thefty because, you know, they're accusing her of ripping off other artists. And then, of course, her dad is a billionaire. He's part of Groupon, was behind that. And they're just making comments about how she's just paying her way through. But I love seeing Lauren Elena. She stepped in. She said that it just kind of broke her heart to imagine someone speaking that way about her own personal daughter and that it was just heartbreaking and that everyone just kind of needed to do better. She completely got in there defending Stella Lefty. And I thought that was cool. Standing up for the girls, you know?
2: Yeah, I think it's cool too. You know, and once again, here we go. Talking about people with daughters, there you get a little bit of a perspective.
1: Yes.
2: Yeah, so good for Lauren.
1: I don't have any daughters. I just have boys, but...
2: That's how yes. I grew up. I grew up only with boys. So my mom understands that as well. But good for Lauren for stepping in.
1: I know. That. Yeah. Thought that was cool.
0: Granger and Ann have more Nashville news for you now. 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
0: Everybody, welcome to Thursday's show. Morning, studio.
8: Morning.
0: We got a caller who basically is calling Eddie a prophet. Next.
9: Oh, wow.
0: You said something on the show that this caller did not think was true. Turns out it was true. We're going to do that. We got a big show. Glad everybody's here. Let's just get started now.

0: All right, let's go to Justin in Jacksonville. Justin, what's up, buddy?
1: Hey, what's going on? Morning, studio.
2: Morning.
1: Oh, I love that part. First time caller, long time listener. So I was the other day, Eddie was talking about the dishwasher incident where he's afraid to hold the or put the dishwasher down and leave it down while putting up dishes. And I thought he was ridiculous. And here we are a few weeks later and we're in the kitchen and my girlfriend is unloading the dishwasher, has the dishwasher down and cooking at the same time. She stops to go stir the mashed potatoes and I go in between the dishwasher and the sink to grab a cup and I turn around and I slam right into the dishwasher that was open. And the only thing I could think about while screaming and hurting on my shin was, damn, Eddie was right.
0: Eddie, thoughts?
3: Yeah, man. And it's crazy because I didn't think about that either until I watched that movie Garden State, but that's how his mom died.
0: In the movie?
3: In the movie, his mom had tripped over a dishwasher and the dad was upset because the kid had left the dishwasher open. So it was kind of this thing that hung over him his whole life. Like, you left it open, you killed your mom. And ever since that, I'm like, God, it's true. Like, and I've seen it to where my kids are running around, we're trying to cook. Somebody could easily fall backwards in that, hit their head, and it's over.
0: But they have it in your house?
3: No.
0: Because of Garden State, the movie.
3: Yes. Yes.
0: Justin, you all right? Everything good with your shins?
1: Yeah, man, everything's good. I'm back at work today. It's all good. I just figured, you know, I thought, I was like, man, no way that's ever possible. The possible outcome could that happen. And it happened. So I just wanted to call in like and talk about it. So this is awesome being on the show. Trying to get out to your cruise coming up. I don't think I'm going to make it this year. I'm going to try to do it next. If you're doing it next year, I'm on a sobriety track from alcohol. And if I make 2 years sober, that's going to be my gift to me, is coming out to the cruise to see y'all and meet y'all.
0: Oh, that's okay. Awesome. Good
3: really
0: luck.
3: Cool.
0: Yeah, good. I think that's a responsible decision by you to not come yet. Because let me tell you about Amy and those lychee martinis.
1: Well, it took everything in my power not to put in the code BONES for the free drink package. And I was like, yeah. No, yeah. I ain't going
4: good,
1: this
4: okay. Yeah, good that's for you. Good self-awareness.
0: Yeah. Hey, congratulations so far on how far you've made it. And every day, man, one day at a time, obviously. Keep up the good work, and thanks for the call.
1: Yep, y'all have a great day.
0: All right, there's Justin. Hey, Ray, hit a voicemail.
5: I was just listening to the voicemail somebody left asking if there would be a punishment if Lunchbox was found to be guilty of the pizza prank on Amy. I was wondering if, Bobby, if you ever did an NLR on Lunchbox to see if he was actually telling the truth. And if you did and he lied about it, will there be a punishment for that?
0: I haven't, purposefully. We're going to bring the lie detector in.
3: That's better.
0: Scuba and I were kind of lining up dates to get the polygraph machine in. The hurdle has been I have to pay all $1,100 for it out of my own pocket. Oh.
3: And a lot of that goes to, like, the operator, too?
0: It's just his fee.
6: Yeah, it's his business.
3: Dang.
4: Yeah, who else would it go to?
3: I guess just the rental of the machine.
0: What's his machine?
4: Oh, no, he has one, I'm sure.
0: So that is in the works to get the lie detector up here. We'll ask him a bunch of questions, Lunchbox. But we'll end with, did he send the pizzas to Amy's house that made her move from her house? Because it was happening so often.
3: Can we start collecting questions?
0: Write them down.
3: Love it.
0: Write them down.
3: I have many.
0: Okay, good. Write them down. All right, thank you for the call. Thank you for the voicemails. Anytime you guys want to reach out to us, 877

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1: I had a really odd run-in with a delivery driver. 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
4: I'll tell you what. No matter what I do in my career, I could find the cure to cancer, okay? And no one will remember anything as much as they'll remember my name being yelled while getting waxed. It's the one thing when I met Steve, I was like, you have set me up for failure, man. I could do nothing to top this.
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0: So I ordered some food last night from Uber Eats, and I'm waiting for it. And I get a message from the delivery person that says, hey, I'm a couple blocks down the road. Can you come get the food? And no, because it's a delivery service.
1: Yeah, weird.
2: Yeah, that's weird.
0: And so I respond and I say, hey, you're two blocks from my house. I can see you. Can you just drive to my house and drop it off at the door? And they wrote, no, I'm camping here until you come get the food.
1: Whoa.
0: And so I screenshot it and send it to my wife. I'm like, I think they're holding my food hostage. And so I said, no, I can't. I have the baby. Not that that matters, but I was just trying to then like guilt them into coming. Can you please bring the food to my house? And I could see the car starting to trickle forward. Trickle, trickle, trickle. So, and this is about 10 minutes. And it was really weird. And I was just on constant communication in the app with the Uber Eats driver who refused to drive and drop the food off at my house. And so finally, after about 15 minutes of going, please just come and drop it off, I see the car come up the driveway very slowly. And they stop way before they got to my house and they get out of the car. They have the bag of food. And they're like walking in the front yard with a bag of food. I don't know what's going on. I don't know if they're drunk, if they're up to no good. They're, I have cameras. And so they're walking. They have the bag of food in their hand. They're walking all around the front yard looking around trees. And so I yell, hey. And they walk the food up. At this point, I'm not going to take the food hand because I don't know what they're going to do. And so they drop the food off. And then they just kind of are walking around, looking around. They just sit in their car for like 10 minutes before they leave. The whole thing.
2: I'm scared.
1: So, yeah, this is bizarre.
0: So I get my Byrna, which is my
1: nice
0: gun type situation, my launcher. Just, and I don't have it out. I'm not waving it in the air. But I walk out and I'm like, hey, you guys need to go. And so, because there were two people in the car, but only one was getting out. I didn't see the second person. And so they finally drive out. And about 15 minutes later, I hear someone walking on the front porch, the steps. And like I see a little movement and Stanley starts barking. And I'm like, okay, here we go. Somebody's about to get hit or shot or hurt. And I go up and I run up and it's the Amazon driver dropping off a package.
1: Ugh.
0: It wasn't even the weird Uber driver that was bringing my food, but that Amazon driver almost suffered because the weirdo Uber Eats driver was at my house.
2: But why was he not originally going to bring you the food? That's so perplexing to
1: why
2: me.
1: Why were they walking in your yard?
0: I was also worried that my food was tampered with.
2: Oh, yeah.
0: But everything was still sealed. So I ate it. But my wife was even freaking out. She's like, what's even happening right now?
2: Mm-hmm. I would be freaking out, too. I'd be like, just forget it. Food's not worth it.
0: It was. I was so hungry.
2: Or place another order. But also, you need to report that somehow.
0: The fact that they sat two blocks away and they wanted me to come get the food from
1: That's
0: the car.
1: Weird.
0: Because they wrote, and this is the text, because I screenshot it. The thing about in the app, it goes away. Once they drop the food off, all your communication goes away with them. But I sent Caitlin this last night. I was like, bring the food. Am camping. And then I wrote, keep driving. I can't come out.
2: Am camping? What does that even mean?
1: I am. They probably missed the I am.
0: Yeah, they're camping. Come get your own food.
2: But like literally, like that's where they camp.
1: No, Amy, they're not at a campsite.
0: No,
3: they're camped
0: out on the side of the road. Like, and they wanted me to come get their food.
1: No. You think they're doing s'mores, Amy?
2: I know, but I just didn't know that was like the verbiage
0: It was bizarre.
2: When you're a food delivery person and you're refusing to drop it off at the house, that it's considered camping.
1: Is it normal for them to be in twos, like somebody else in the car?
2: Yeah,
0: that happens sometimes because people will just turn on their Uber. And they'll go pick up food if they're with somebody.
2: Yeah, I've seen that. Yeah. Okay.
0: It's sometimes a whole family drops off my food.
1: Oh, mm-hmm. All right.
2: Oh, you need to never get that person again.
0: You can't control who you get.
1: So you didn't report him or anything?
0: No, and not because I didn't want to be like, oh, who knows if I'm having a bad day. I should have. I was just shocked. And then two, I think I thought about it again, but then someone was on my porch and I thought it was them again. And it was the Amazon driver. No more Amazon deliveries at night. That shouldn't happen either. But yeah, it was a weird night.
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1: Bobby Bones.
2: Yeah.
3: There's something called IMS. And I was asked, is this Eddie or Lunchbox?
4: Oh.
3: IMS is irritable male syndrome.
4: Oh. Oh, like IBS.
3: Mm-hmm. It's when men get more irritable and less motivated as they get older. It's also linked to testosterone decline.
2: Oh, Eddie.
4: Yeah, that's me.
3: Now, it's not an official medical diagnosis, but they say it is a way to describe changes some men experience as they get older. Men will complain more about their life or their wives.
2: That sounds like you, dude.
4: No, it doesn't.
3: Sounds like you, too. You're always complaining about your wife.
2: Well, yeah, she does.
3: And life.
2: She does mess up a lot.
4: And you're always irritated.
3: If you're experiencing irritable male syndrome, exercise, eat healthy, get better sleep, and long periods of just chilling out.
4: Ooh, huh. I like that.
3: Who has more irritable male syndrome?
1: Lunchbox.
3: I think so, too. The only thing I would put Eddie on is the low testosterone.
4: Yeah.
3: Although Lunch's wasn't high.
1: This is low motivation, too.
2: That's Eddie.
1: But Lunchbox is irritable.
4: What do you mean I'm low motivation?
2: And Eddie complains about his day and his family. Oh, I got 4 kids. Yeah. Oh, I got a wife. Oh, I got a...
4: I never say I got a wife.
2: Oh, I got to get out of bed.
3: I think it's close between the two for different reasons.
1: For different reasons, but I think Lunch is a little ahead. Yeah.
3: The word irritable makes it Lunchbox.
4: Correct.
1: And that's in the acronym.
3: Yeah, I think that's why, because you guys are pretty close. You're neck and neck. It's a photo finish.
4: I will say that, like, the older I've gotten, the less happy-go-lucky I am, kind of, you know?
1: I think that's the low T, and you...
4: Probably.
1: You say you're working on it, but...
4: Oh, I worked out. I've been working out.
1: Okay.
4: The diet kind of goes
1: from
4: back...
1: I worked out to I've been working out. I really feel like that means
3: you worked out
1: once.
3: One time, yeah.

0: tell me something good.
1: Yeah. A 98-year-old Iowa man got a huge surprise. More than 80 years in the making. It is a great story. Lunchbox has it next in our segment called Tell Me Something Good.
2: Bobby Bones asked Parker McCollum what song he's most proud of.
3: Probably Rest of My Life.
1: Why?
3: You know, you hear about songwriters write, you know, great songs, or you hear the stories about these great songs that were written, and you're like, oh man, I wrote it. Like David Lee Murphy wrote Dust on the Bottle in like 20 minutes at his kitchen table or something. And I wrote that song in like 15 minutes at 9 o'clock in the morning, dead sober on like a Tuesday. Just that was a little, you just wait on those moments as a song.
4: It's the Bobby Bones Show.
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3: Back in 1945, Paul Little was a junior in high school, and he dropped out, went to work in the farming industry, started making money, and all these years later, he still hadn't graduated from high school. But he's donated money to scholarships, helped people graduate high school, and so at 98 years old, his former high school surprised him with his high school diploma.
4: Dang.
3: In the nursing home.
4: Oh, dang. Oh,
5: love that. Wow.
4: That'd be cool for the wall.
3: Yeah.
6: Oh, but for sure.
3: Here's my thing.
4: Oh, yeah. Why you got to have a thing?
3: He didn't ever do the work.
4: Honorary diploma.
6: Yeah, he did a lot of other work.
5: That's what honorary means.
4: Yeah.
3: No, they didn't say honorary. They said they gave him his high school diploma.
4: Oh. You know what? I don't give a crap. He's 98 years old.
5: Who cares?
4: Give him a doctorate. Yeah. Yeah, you don't need a thing on that one.
5: Maybe this will happen for Lunchbox when he's in a nursing home.
6: But he's got to do something.
5: Well, I know, but UTSA might be like, okay, let's give him his college diploma.
4: He's 3 hours short of his degree.
5: Yeah.
4: Let's go to the nursing home and give him a degree. And then somebody should stop and go, hold on a second.
6: He didn't do the work.
4: Here's my question.
3: There's a problem. I should never be in a nursing home.
5: Well, you might. Well, how are you going to control that?
3: I got three kids, and if they put me in there, they'll be...
4: Never know.
5: Okay.
4: All right, there you go. Good job from that school. I like that. That's what it's all about.
0: That was Tell Me Something Good.

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1: Instagram teen accounts come with automatic protections that limit who can contact teens, the content they can see, and the time they spend on the app. Learn more about teen accounts and Instagram's ongoing work to protect teens online at Instagram.com/teen accounts.
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8: Would you pull your kid out of school for a family vacation?
9: Yes.
1: Yes.
9: Not even thinking twice about it.
8: You?
10: Yes, did it.
8: For a full week.
10: Oh, full week.
8: Yeah, no, that's family vacation. It's not 2 days.
10: Yes.
8: It's a full week.
10: No.
1: I mean, yes, and that's going to, a full week is hard. But yes, if that's when we have to take family vacation, then yeah. And we can't do it during spring break, fall break, winter break. There's a lot of breaks.
9: So, so many breaks.
8: That's one of the arguments is now there's so many breaks, you can't find it during a break because a week is a long time. Again, our child is not in school yet. So only 6 months old. Hard for me to have an idea here, but I would say no right now.
1: Really?
10: A week is a long time.
8: A day or two, a day especially is fine.
9: Yeah, like a Friday.
8: Because I think you can get some real like core memories from that. But we're talking about a vacation.
1: Yeah.
8: Would you take your kid out for a whole week during school?
1: If that's the only time we could do it, I think the experience and the memories and the togetherness as a family trumps whatever they would learn in school that week. So, yes.
8: Your thoughts?
9: Because it depends on what we're doing. Like, if we're going to Cincinnati, maybe not worth it. Nothing against Cincinnati. But if we're going to go to, like, Hawaii, yes.
8: You have four kids. They all have to catch up for a week.
9: I know. It's tough.
8: But you would do it.
9: I think it'd be worth it. For me, when I look back at my childhood, what do I remember? School? No. Vacations? Yes.
8: Do you think if you'd cared about school more, you'd remember school more?
9: Maybe, but like really, the vacations are like core memories in my mind, and I'm 47 years old.
8: I just come at it from a different place and never went on vacation. Enjoyed learning at school and hate being behind.
9: Mm.
8: I do think whenever Billy gets older, I'll probably be like, of course, we'll take a month off. Heck, we'll homeschool for a semester if we go abroad. I'll be done with this dump here. I'll be just traveling the world, taking her places. But that I was reading stories about that, if it's good or not, take your kid out of school for a whole week. A couple days, I think that's fine.
9: Yeah.
8: Man, it's so hard to catch up, though, if you're behind a week.
1: Well, I think what you can do is work with the school and the teachers.
8: That's
1: and
8: not
1: try
8: a vacation.
10: No, no, you don't do work on
8: that's
10: vacation.
8: That's not a vacation.
9: No, you do vacation.
8: There is no school.
1: Okay.
10: And you just say you missed a week. You know what I mean? Like, in the long run, is that really going to kill you? Not really.
1: Well, you might eat up all your absences, though.
10: Oh, who cares?
8: And all of a sudden, you're truant and in jail. And you're like, how'd you get in? My parents took me to Cincinnati.
9: It depends, too, on the grade. Like, second grade, you don't need it.
8: Yeah, does really it depend on how good?

0: good a student your kid is, because if they're a really good student, it's probably easier to take them out for an extended period of time.
1: Oh, interesting. I thought the other way. Like, if they're a bad student, it doesn't matter if they're missing school anyway.
0: No. Anyway. I'd say it'd be easier the other way because they're completely caught up. They're good at their studies. Yeah. It's not as big of a deal if they do miss.
1: That's interesting.
2: They might be like you, where they might fight the parents and be like, what? I don't want to miss school for
0: you guys
2: a week.
0: Go. I'll stay home and take care of myself. Bones. And now, here's Jason Aldean with She's Country.

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1: Massive payroll mistake. Somebody was paid way too much money, and it's illegal to keep it. We'll talk about that next.
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3: Yeah.
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0: There was a payroll mistake, and it paid this person $620,000, but the company did not notice the error, so they had the money. I believe they took the money. The money still hasn't been returned, so I want to play you this. This is from CBS Chicago.
1: The agency known as Marta says a station cleaner was mistakenly paid $620,000 in April, but they did not notice the clerical error until July. Marta says that money has still not been returned. Now the agency's filing a civil lawsuit to recover it. An Atlanta employment attorney says that worker could also be charged with criminal theft for keeping money that does not belong to them.
2: They didn't steal it, but by keeping it, they're retaining something that doesn't belong to them. And the law can let you collect on that.
0: That's so much money.
3: Mm-hmm.
0: Like, you know immediately that there's been a mess up. For me, I think I need to report this immediately because I'm scared.
3: For sure.
0: However, not everybody thinks like me and is scared. They go, well, how about this? It's my lucky day. Sounds like they went, I don't know what they did with it, but if they haven't returned it, I would bet they've spent some of it.
3: Let me ask you this. What if you fully intend on returning it and you don't want to spend any of it, but you don't know how long they're going to take to discover that you have it. So you go ahead and take that money and drop it into a high yielding savings account and earn 5%. Can you do that?
0: Yes. And then you give the 620 back and you take the 5% that you just earned interest in the months as you wait.
3: Because that's the only safe way to do it. You can't invest it in something where you could lose money, but you could earn money.
0: That's the smart way. I've often thought about being a general manager for many fantasy football leagues at once and having all that money and investing it and then just keeping the interest and then paying it out because you're holding it for 7 months.
4: Yeah.
3: Oh, that's not bad.
0: And you're giving it back.
4: But that's not your money to make that choice.
3: But that's what
0: but
3: the
0: you have
3: bank
0: it in
3: does.
0: Your account. You have it in your. No, I'm not saying it's right or wrong, but it's in your account, and you have to give it back when they ask.
3: Yeah.
0: And so if they don't ask for 8 months, and you've had it in a bank account that's just keeping interest, you give them the 620 back. You just made yourself $40,000.
4: And if you put it in that account Amy's talking about, can you just get it out that day?
0: Like, yeah, it's liquid.
3: Okay, no problem. I've got it. Oh wow. Wow. Yeah, that's a lot of money. I'll get that right back to you.
0: I bet this person didn't do that.
4: No.
0: It is odd you can be charged with a crime for their mess up. I'm not saying you shouldn't, because if you refuse to give it back and you know it wasn't yours, but that's an odd thing. It's like when you win in Vegas on a slot machine, but they go, the slot machine messed up. You don't get the money. You're like, wait, no, you messed up.
3: Mm-hmm. That there happens should
5: be all the time.
3: How?
0: There should be a 10% fee on this. If you mess up and you give somebody money that's not theirs, you should get it back except for 10%. That's the 10% mess up fee. So this person would get to keep $62,000.
4: That's fair.
0: I feel like if I were the judge of the world, that's what I would do. I feel like this person went and spent it. I don't know. I feel like they went and spent it and went crazy.
4: Because this guy talking nailed it. He was like, it's not stealing.
0: But it is against the law.
4: But it is against the law.
0: Imagine you opened your account, Eddie, today. You get online and there's $620,000 in there that you shouldn't have or that you're confused about having. What do you do today?
4: Oh my gosh. That would be amazing.
0: Would it though?
4: Yes.
0: Because you know it's not yours.
3: Do anything with it.
4: Well, now Amy gave me the best idea ever. I'm going to open up one of those high yield accounts. But, you know, before I knew that though, I probably would just call the company and be like, you made a mistake. But I would first like enjoy seeing the money in my account, show my wife, look how much money I got.
0: Once the company paid me considerably extra, it was a mess up. And I saw it and I thought, well, maybe I just did great work. This is 5-6 years ago. They came back and got it about 8 months later. And they said, hey, we're not going to pay you this next check because we gave you too much money.
4: Oh, that's how they get it. I was going to ask how they got it.
0: Yeah, but they garnished the old wages.
4: Dang.
0: Lunchbox, what do you do if it comes to your account?
5: Oh, my gosh. I'm celebrating, probably going out to dinner. And you know what? I may be looking for a new job because you just got paid out. And you think, hey, I got a bonus, $600,000.
0: You know that's not your real bonus. You know you're going to have to pay it back.
5: My question is, if you quit, what can they do?
0: Well, they're going to come after you.
3: Well,
0: it doesn't matter if you work for them. The law's not if you work for the person.
3: Yeah.
0: A bank can put accidental money in someone's account that is not working for them, and they have to give it back.
3: Yeah.
5: Hey, I feel like that's a weird thing of the law. Like, you need to checks and balances. You need to double-check your work. If I walk out of the
0: that's
5: street,
0: not checks and balances, for the record. That's just double-checking.
4: It sounded good, though.
5: And I give someone $100. Actually, I didn't mean to give it to you. You got to give it back. He's not going to give it back.
0: But as a human, you're not going to do that. This is a technical computer error. The same thing with the slot machines.
3: Mm-hmm.
0: So I also think you'd probably call the company because you would also know eventually they're going to get it back.
5: Yeah, or you just hope that they're not very good.
0: You could hope, but I'd be so tight. I'd be so scared. Anytime I got a call from anyone at the company, I'd be like, oh, God, they're on to me. They know I got the money.
4: Could you move, like, get out of the country?
5: Yes.
0: Is it worth changing 100%. Your life over?
5: $600,000?
0: Would you move to Mexico and change your complete life? Okay, pick a country.
5: Canada.
0: Would you move to Canada and change your complete life for $620,000?
3: Yes. You might have to pick somewhere. I don't know how expensive Canada is, but you might need to go to somewhere cheaper.
5: Oh, Canada sounds nice.
0: But you would move your whole life, your kids. You got to sell your house.
5: Yeah, to retire?
0: For $620,000.
5: I mean, that's a lot of money.
0: It's a lot of money, but is it worth changing your full life over?
5: Yeah. A free $600,000 where you don't have to work for a few years? Oh, my goodness.
0: But you would move your whole life.
3: Yeah. Why would you take yourself out of the game for a few years?
0: No, but you would never, you can't ever come back.
4: Yeah, you're done, dude.
0: You're done. You will go to jail if you come back.
5: No, because listen, the company would quit looking for you after a couple years.
0: For $600,000?
3: They would not.
0: Interesting story. Don't know who the person is. I can just imagine their eyeballs when they saw their balance.
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1: It's the Bobby Bones Show. His family's fighting over a $10,000 scratch-off because he paid for the ticket. She picked it, the sister. It won. So now what?
2: A $10,000 winning scratch-off ticket has a family pretty divided. A 27-year-old gave his sister $20 to grab him a few scratch-offs, and one hit big, winning 10 grand. Now the sister has demanded a cut for physically selecting the lucky ticket. He offered her $100 and dinner, but their mom has taken his sister's side, creating some family tension.
1: All right, that's from Fox 5 Atlanta. Who gets what money? What do you think?
3: Well, I think she needs more than $100 and some dinner. He wouldn't have won if she hadn't selected it.
1: Okay, fair. Did they have this agreement before she went and picked the ticket?
3: No, but doesn't just be like a good brother.
1: Yeah, okay, but maybe he's not a good brother.
3: Yeah, he doesn't sound like it.
1: So he's going to get basically $7,500 bucks after taxes.
3: Okay.
1: I think he could have broke her off $500.
3: I was going to say 1,000.
4: Ooh, 1,000?
1: That's a lot.
3: He would have had zero without her.
1: Or it's the next one up, and he possibly could have also bought the ticket.
3: We don't know that.
1: But we don't know the other your way either. Eddie, your thoughts?
5: Man, you know where my mind went? It was half.
1: Whoa! Because, oh my goodness. You're out of your mind.
5: It is a team effort.
3: I don't hate it. Half.
5: He bought it. She picked the numbers. Half and
1: no,
5: half.
1: No, it's no number. She went up and got the scratch off.
5: Okay, she picked the scratch off.
1: It's the next one out of the out of the roll.
3: How many scratch off?
5: Tons.
3: Rolls
1: not
3: there
1: many
3: are?
1: If they're $20 tickets.
5: At least 5.
1: Depends. I think $500 was good. More than what he did. Lunchbox.
4: Listen, if she was this concerned before going into it, she should have said, "If you win, you owe me this much." She can't be choosy. Hey, he's giving you $100 in a dinner. That's more than he is required to give you. You should take it and walk away happy. I'm with this dude.
1: Oh, so you like his offer.
4: I like his offer. It's absolutely fair because if there was an agreement going in, I totally get it. But all of a sudden you want to be like, oh, now that you won money, you owe me something. Nah, nah, nah.
1: So he says 100. I would have said 500. You would have said 1,000. And you say half.
5: Split
1: it
5: up.
1: You are out of your mind.
5: Split it.
3: No, I don't think Eddie would actually do that.
1: No, he wouldn't give the half. No, he only wants the half if it happens to him.
5: I'm just a jury, guys. It's okay. Not me. If it were me, I'd be fighting like both of them.
0: Bobby Bones.
1: Let's play Jelly Roll. I am not okay.

0: me something good. Yeah.
1: These twin brothers had a dream as kids, and now decades later, they are making their dream come true. How they're making it happen is incredible. You want to feel good? We got our feel-good segment called Tell Me Something Good coming up next.
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3: We were out on a little trip for 3 days, and day two, my buddy was like, hey, man, I've had this title, and it's running around in my head, but I can't quite nail it. The idea is She Only Dances to Cowboy Songs. As soon as he said it, I was like, man, I know exactly what that means. I just kind of started getting flashes of me being in college, chasing my wife around dive bars in Texas. When, you know, a George Strait song would come on or whatever, you'd see everybody kind of flock to the dance floor. Everybody kind of let their inhibitions to the wind, and it was just like, that was what I kind of pictured. And so I tried to kind of capture those gritty Sixth Street nights in Austin, Texas, carefree, fun. She Only Dances to Cowboy Songs. Yeah.
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2: Tell me something good.
3: These two twin brothers at 12 years old made a promise to each other they were going to make their community better. So identical twins, they're now both doctors at this hospital in Richmond, not far from the neighborhood in which they grew up. And they did not have money growing up. They did not have running water, sometimes not enough food. They had a bad experience with a doctor. And so they thought, well, we're just going to be doctors ourselves to make sure that people that don't have resources don't get that lack of resources. And so they graduate from high school, co-valedictorians. Hey, good for the school for doing that. They're twins. So you know what? We can do co-valedictorians.
4: Yeah. Right.
3: Yeah. They went to Stanford, University of Chicago Medical School. And earlier this year, they became co-directors of the emergency department at this hospital near their hometown. And so full circle, they're back in their hometown making sure people get the care they need.
4: That's cool.
3: That's pretty cool. Trevon and Travis Jasper. Big shout out to you guys. That's from CBS News.

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9: All right, 90 seconds on the clock. How many of Amy's morning cornies can we get right? Guys, you ready?
10: Ready.
9: Amy, ready?
3: Ready.
9: And go, Ray.
11: The morning corny.
3: Why is it easy to trick a leaf in October?
9: Fall for everything.
3: Yes. Okay. What kind of vest should you wear during autumn?
12: Camouflage vest.
10: Leaf vest.
9: Fall vest. What kind of vest? Sleeveless.
10: Vest. In vest.
12: What was it, fall? What did you say?
3: What kind of vest should you wear during autumn?
12: Autumn vest. Pumpkin spice.
10: Thankful vest.
12: Oh, invest.
10: Yeah.
9: Read it again.
3: Vest. What kind of vest should you wear during autumn?
9: What do you do in
12: October vest?
9: What do you do in the fall?
10: Cool vest.
12: Halloween.
10: Vestival.
12: Rake leaves. You invest in
9: harvest.
10: Change.
12: Harvest.
3: Harvest. Yes.
12: Good job.
3: Why did the pumpkin pie go to the dentist?
12: Cavity.
9: A jack-o'-lantern.
10: Get a filling.
3: Yes. Okay. What do you call a corn that joins the army?
12: Cob.
10: Cornucopia.
12: A colonel.
9: Yes. A good one.
3: How does a scarecrow drink his coffee?
12: Straw.
3: Yes. Okay.
9: The straw? Yeah. Oh, that's good. Nailed it.
3: Why didn't the corn win the race?
12: Too slow?
10: He got shucked.
12: Corn. He got a
10: He got a
12: husk.
10: Cramp.
12: Husk.
10: Husked up.
9: It caught.
12: Husk?
10: It got caught on the cob.
12: It got corn on the cob?
10: Got busted
12: got,
10: by the
12: it
10: cob.
12: It got cobbed. Like robbed. No?
3: Why didn't the corn win the race?
9: It cobbed.
10: They got
12: corn.
3: Oh, that was the longest minute ever.
9: What
3: was
9: minute it? 30. That's why it felt so long. It's always 90 seconds.
3: Oh. Well.
9: Do you think 90 seconds is a minute?
3: No, I didn't.
9: Wow.
3: Whatever time y'all give yourselves, yeah. I don't know. I'm worried about delivering the jokes.
9: Don't tell us that one we didn't get. Go through the ones we got first.
3: Why is it easy to trick a leaf in October?
9: Okay, because they fall for anything.
3: Yes. What kind of vest should you wear during autumn?
9: Harvest.
3: Why did the pumpkin pie go to the dentist?
10: Good filling.
3: What do you call a corn that joins the army?
9: Colonel.
3: Okay. How does a scarecrow drink his coffee?
9: With a straw. That's a good one.
3: Why didn't the corn win the race?
9: Man, we were almost one away from tying the record. What was the answer?
3: Because it got too husky. Y'all were so close. Y'all said husk.
12: Husky.
9: I just remember jeans being that.
12: Yeah, the size.
9: Back in the day.
3: Or there's a diaper size.
9: Levi. There is a
3: diaper. Oh, well, maybe it was jeans.
9: Yeah, like you get your Lee and Levi's and they'd be in husky size.
3: Yeah.
9: Okay, hey, we got five. Good job, guys.
13: That's pretty good.
9: All right, hit it, Eddie.
13: Clear eyes, full hearts.
14: Can't lose. Get your Bobby Bones on.
9: Come on. Let's play Carrie Underwood. Here is Last Name.

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1: All right.
2: Got a question for you, Bobby. With baby Billy here, has the extra exhaustion helped at all with your insomnia? Just curious. Love the show.
1: Not really. And I don't know if insomnia, maybe that's just a universal term you use for, because I wake up in the middle of the night like this. Insomnia, I think, is just not being able to go to sleep, but it could just be a term used for not being, I don't know. But no, I still struggle with that. Mine's probably just like a crazy amount of neurosis constantly living in my brain, just worms in my brain all the time. Just that's what it feels like all the time. So no. Not at all.
3: Man.
1: Next one.
4: Hi, I'm always wondering, what did Eddie do before this, and how did he come get his job? I don't think I've heard that story. I know that Amy sold granite, and you have done the radio for a long time, and then you worked at Hobby Lobby a long, long time ago. But what did Eddie do before? And what did Lunchbox, what were their jobs before they met you? I'm just curious.
1: Eddie?
5: Yeah, so before this, I worked in the news. I was a cameraman for the news, but then Bobby and I met at a TV station where it was like a music entertainment TV station. Bobby was like on air VJ. I was the producer. Then that company went down. And then I went back to news. And then I joined the show after that.
1: I was never fired from that company. I went down. I still haven't been fired.
5: Like they told all of us, like, hey, company's no longer.
1: I never heard from them. I just stopped going in.
6: You never, nobody reached out to you?
1: Never.
5: I think I told you, right?
1: I'm still getting checks.
7: That's cool.
5: Not true.
1: Oh. I don't have any money. And Lunchbox?
7: Yeah, I was a delivery driver for Jason's Deli when I met Bobby. Before that, I worked at Sam's Club picking up shopping carts out of the parking lot. And then I was a delivery driver making straight cash. And then boom, here.
1: Just like that, boom.
5: Boom.
6: Boom.
1: Easy as pie. You guys have any questions like that, hit us up. 877-77-BOBBY. That's our number.
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1: All right, game time. What's the game, Ray?
8: So I'm going to play you a famous catchphrase from a TV show. You guys just name the character.
1: All right, give us an example.
9: Hey, what is going on here?
1: I get it. I see why we're playing the game. That's Mr. Belding.
5: Mr. Yep. Belding.
1: Dennis Haskins died.
5: Rest in peace.
1: Rest in peace. 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
1: Bones Show. All right, what's the game?
2: So I'm going to play you a famous catchphrase from a TV show. You guys just name the character.
1: Example?
3: Hey, what is going on here?
1: Amy?
4: Mr. Belding, Saved by the Bell.
1: You trying to get the extra point for Saved by the Bell?
5: Like trying to brag a little bit?
1: Well, Flex, if you miss that, though, you're going to miss the whole thing.
4: Special shout out to him. Rest in peace.
1: Yeah, now we feel bad. Oh, yeah, good.
5: That's on us.
1: Rest in peace. That's on us. How many you got here? Five?
2: Yep.
1: You guys ready?
5: Ready.
2: Yep.
1: Go ahead, number one. Okay, I'm in.
5: I'm in.
4: I'm in.
1: All right, Lunchbox?
6: That is Fonzarelli. Arthur Fonzarelli.
1: Did you write that down?
6: What do you mean? what did you write
1: down? Why did you look at your paper?
6: Well, I have F-O and you said for my answer, like I hadn't finished writing it.
1: Written. Okay, we'll give this one to him.
5: Oh, my gosh.
1: Amy?
4: I have the Fonz.
1: Yeah, that works, too. The Fonz.
5: Yeah.
1: He just looked at me like, write it down. Eddie?
5: I have the Fonz.
1: Okay, good.
7: Yada, yada, yada. I never heard from him again.
1: All right, that's number two. Do that one again.
7: Yada, yada, yada. I never heard from him again.
4: I'm in.
1: Okay.
8: Who is that?
1: 5 seconds.
8: Whoa.
7: Yada, yada, yada. I never heard from him again.
1: Eddie?
5: I have Janice.
1: From Friends?
5: Yeah.
1: Lunchbox?
6: I have Elaine Bennis.
1: Yeah, that's who it is, Elaine.
4: Dang Elaine.
1: It. Elaine from Seinfeld.
8: That didn't even sound like her, though.
5: It really didn't.
4: But that's the yada.
5: Yeah,
4: yada.
5: And they're like, you can't skip the yada yada.
1: But that is her.
5: I know.
1: Yeah, that's what it sounds like. All right, next.
9: What you talking about, Will?
1: Oh, I got it.
8: Oh, what's it?
9: What you talking about,
8: Will? Oh, man.
4: I'm in.
1: Right, 5 seconds?
5: Wow, I'm in.
1: Lunchbox?
6: Gary Coleman.
1: Eddie?
5: I have Arnold.
1: It's Arnold.
5: Wow.
1: Different Strokes.
4: Oh.
1: Amy?
4: Carter.
1: Oh, Welcome Back, Carter?
4: Carter.
1: Yeah, Mr. Carter.
4: Dang it.
1: Different show?
4: I don't know.
1: Yeah, it's Arnold, right? Okay, good.
5: Nice.
1: Good job. All right, next one.
10: I'm listening.
1: I'm in.
8: What the?
10: I'm listening. I'm listening.
4: Okay, I'm in.
5: I'm in. With a guess.
1: Lunchbox?
6: Bill Bradley.
1: Former senator?
6: Yep.
1: Basketball player?
6: Yep. Want to give him a shout out.
1: Eddie?
5: I have Kit, the car, the talking car from Knight Rider.
1: Because
4: oh.
1: Kit would go,
10: I'm listening.
5: Right. Because he talks to the car.
1: What do you have?
4: Charlie.
1: No, think about somebody doing a radio show and they're a psychiatrist and they tell them your
4: Frasier.
1: Problem. It's Frasier.
5: Good job. So you have Frasier.
1: Have Frasier Crane.
5: You just explained all that.
1: No, have Frasier Crane. Have Frasier Crane. Have FR. Okay, next one.
11: U-Ray.
1: I'm in.
11: U-Ray.
4: I'm in.
1: It'd be cool if you got this one.
4: Would it?
1: Mm-hmm. Do you not have it?
4: I have a guess.
5: I'm in.
1: Lunchbox?
6: Nick Juvie.
1: Eddie?
5: I have Herbie Munster.
1: So you're in the right ballpark. It's not the Munsters.
5: Oh, it's not?
1: It's Adam's Family.
5: Oh,
1: but
5: it's the big dude.
1: Potato, potato. You?
4: I have Frankenstein.
1: Same ballpark. It's Lurch.
5: Lurch.
1: You rang. That win.
12: You won.
5: Oh, wow, that's it.
1: I won. Hey! You're unbelievable. How many more do you have?
12: We got 4, 5.
1: Roll them out. Let me see if I can nail them.
12: All right.
13: I'm too changed.
1: That's Peter Brady from the Brady Bunch when they're singing their song.
12: Mike? Yeah, it's Peter Brady.
1: Why do you have to go to you?
12: I think I wrote the wrong thing down.
1: Oh. Okay, next.
14: Gee, Wally,
1: that's the Beave. That's the Beaver. Leave it to Beaver.
12: Beaver?
1: Yeah. Okay.
15: Thank you very much.
1: Yeah, that's Latka from Taxi. And?
16: Live long and prosper.
1: That is Captain Kirk from Star Trek. No. Hold on. It's not Leonard Nimoy. It's Spock from Star Trek.
5: There you go.
1: Yes. Dang. Jumped a little too quick at that one. All right. Look at everybody putting their heads down.
5: Hey, good job, man. Good job.
1: I mean, Lunchbox are back in their computer. Eddie, thanks for
6: looking
1: out. Yeah.
15: Bobby Bones.
1: Let's play Mitchell Tenpenny. Here is Truth About You.

0: Jason Aldean told Bobby why he doesn't have a studio at his house.
1: When I'm at home, man, I try not to work. You know, I try to hang out with the family and kids and do all that stuff. And I know that if I have stuff like that at home, that I'll probably just be in there all the time. I just try to shut everything down when I go home. And I've recorded in the same studio here in Nashville since 1998 when I moved to town. So the same studio that I cut all my demos and stuff like that in back in the day, we still cut there and track every record that we've ever done there. Kind of a creature of habit, too. So,
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1: Lunchbox?
2: Man, I feel bad for Chase Matthew because I'm very confused on what is going on. He went on tour with Jason Aldean, and he was the opening act or support act, whatever you call it. And I see on Instagram the other day that the tour is ending and Chase Matthew got Jason Aldean a car. Jason Aldean has millions upon millions upon millions of dollars, so he should be getting Chase Matthew the car.
1: I'm sure he got Chase something really nice as a tour gift, but Chase's whole thing is cars.
3: Oh, that's true.
1: And he found a car on Facebook Marketplace, I think.
2: And restored it.
1: And then gave it to Jason as a thank you for putting him on his tour.
3: Oh, wow.
1: It's just a thank you.
2: Yeah, but it seems backwards. Like,
1: but you don't know what Aldean got him. So you're only coming through this with half the story.
2: Right, but I would assume they would post it. Like, I mean, he'd be like, oh, and then Jason Aldean got me this, but I didn't see anything.
3: They never post those. Like, whenever they do gifts, like, we hear stories later, but no one ever says, like, wow, look what Garth got me.
2: I mean, look at that.
1: Sometimes.
2: The nice car, though, that is unreal.
1: Like, the Florida Georgia Line guys, when they opened for Garth, he showed up with motorcycles and gave it to them. Wow, like, they've told that story.
3: Pretty awesome.
1: Russell Dickerson told the one at Tim McGraw, just going here, I'm just going to give you $10,000 in cash.
4: Oh, wow.
3: Oh,
4: yeah,
3: that's right.
1: He just
3: goodness.
1: Sat down and typed. McGraw had tight pants, and then he had a bunch of cash. And Russell Dickerson was thinking, what's happening? And McGraw just handed him $10,000.
3: That's amazing.
1: A lot of times, though, the acts will buy the support act Rolexes for a tour. The Chase Matthew Instagram said, touring with Jason has been a full circle thing. My first ever tour with another artist was opening for him back in 2024. Getting to come back out this year as direct support made it even more special. And I know it had to be a 68 because in my kind of party, so I found a Pontiac Le Mans on Facebook Marketplace.
3: Oh, because he talks about that in the song?
1: And gave it to him as a gift.
3: That's cool.
4: That's cool.
1: Also, it's just a gift of appreciation.
4: Mm-hmm.
3: It's a thank you.
2: I understand it's a thank you. I just thought, like, when I saw that, I'm like, man, Jason makes a lot more money than Chase, so maybe Jason should have been getting him the car.
1: But it doesn't have to be about who makes the most money. It can be something that's important to someone, and you just go out of your way to do it.
2: Yeah.
1: I got the cover off the 68. That's the line there.
3: Jason's like, I don't even like that car, man. Yeah.
2: That's what I'm worried about.
1: It's just a line. But Chase did race car and then continued to do race car. Like, to reach out and be like, I'll still hook it up if you need anything fixed, right?
5: And I'm still rocking it 3 years later. That thing would probably be in a graveyard somewhere. It's over 200,000 miles if it wasn't for Chase.
1: He polished the turd, right?
5: Yeah. New wheels, new rim job, everything. I mean, a rack up top.
1: You're such a weirdo, dude.
3: Hey, those LEDs still work up there?
5: Yeah, and they go cop lights, too. So when I'm in the country.
1: Oh, never turn those on in the road.
5: Oh, I do when there's nobody out.
1: It'd be so cool for someone just to give you a car, though. Yeah. Just in life in general, for someone just to give you a car. I guess Eddie had that happen.
3: My dad?
1: Yeah.
4: As an adult,
1: he gave you a car.
3: No, can you imagine if you open up for Garth and he gives you a car? He's like, but you got to take on the payments.
4: Yeah, that's not the same thing. You know?
3: It's different.
1: Kind of close.
4: To take on that payment?
3: And I'm his son. It's different.
1: But you're an adult. So it's kind of close.
4: Let's test it out.
1: What?
3: Yeah. You ever thought of giving a car away, Bones?
1: No. Not to you guys. No.
4: Oh, really?
1: No.
4: Okay, cool.

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1: A 98-year-old Iowa man got a huge surprise. More than 80 years in the making. It is a great story. Lunchbox has it next in our segment called Tell Me Something Good.
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3: 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And it was my first single. I mean, When It Rains, It Pours is up there. Like it just comes in as like cold vocal before the music even starts. And that one gets, I mean, people get pretty wild about that one too.
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3: Back in 1945, Paul Little was a junior in high school, and he dropped out, went to work in the farming industry, started making money, and all these years later, he still hadn't graduated from high school. But he's donated money to scholarships, helped people graduate high school, and so at 98 years old, his former high school surprised him with his high school diploma.
4: Dang.
3: In the nursing home.
4: Oh, dang. Oh,
5: love wow. that.
4: That'd be cool for the wall.
3: Yeah,
6: oh,
3: but
6: for sure.
3: Here's my thing.
4: Oh, you got it. Why you got to have a thing?
3: He didn't ever do the work.
4: Honorary diploma.
6: Yeah, he did a lot of other work.
5: That's
6: yeah.
5: what honorary means.
4: Yeah.
3: No, they didn't say honorary. They said they gave him his high school diploma.
4: You know what? I don't give a crap. He's 98 years old.
5: Who cares?
4: Give him a doctorate. Yeah. Yeah, you don't need a thing on that one.
5: Maybe this will happen for Lunchbox when he's in a nursing home.
6: But he's got to do something.
5: Well, I know, but UTSA might be like, okay, let's give him his college diploma.
4: He's 3 hours short of his degree.
5: Yeah.
4: Let's go to the nursing home and give him a degree. And then somebody should stop and go, hold on a second.
6: He didn't do the work.
4: Here's my question.
3: There's a problem. I should never be in a nursing home.
5: Well, you might. Well, how are you going to control that?
3: I got three kids, and if they put me in there, they'll be...
4: Never know.
5: Okay.
4: All right, there you go. Good job from that school. I like that. That's what it's all about.
0: That was Tell Me Something Good.

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6: Bobby Bones.
7: Yeah. All right, let's go to Justin in Jacksonville. Justin, what's up, buddy?
8: Hey, what's going on? Morning, studio.
9: Morning.
8: Oh, I love that part. First time caller, long time listener. So I was the other day, Eddie was talking about the dishwasher incident where he's afraid to hold the or put the dishwasher down and leave it down while putting up dishes. And I thought he was ridiculous. And here we are a few weeks later and we're in the kitchen and my girlfriend is unloading the dishwasher, has the dishwasher down and cooking at the same time. She stops to go stir the mashed potatoes, and I go in between the dishwasher and the sink to grab a cup, and I turn around and I slam right into the dishwasher that was open. And the only thing I could think about while screaming and hurting on my shin was, damn, Eddie was right.
7: Eddie, thoughts?
10: Yeah, man. And it's crazy because I didn't think about that either until I watched that movie Garden State, but that's how his mom died.
7: In the movie?
10: In the movie, his mom had tripped over a dishwasher and the dad was upset because the kid had left the dishwasher open. So it's kind of this thing that hung over him his whole life. Like, you left it open, you killed your mom. And ever since that, I'm like, God, it's true. Like, and I've seen it to where my kids are running around, we're trying to cook. Somebody could easily fall backwards in that, hit their head, and it's over.
7: But they have it in your house?
10: No.
7: Because of Garden State, the movie.
10: Yes. Yes.
7: Justin, you all right? Everything good with your shins?
8: Yeah, man, everything's good. I'm back at work today. It's all good. I just figured, you know, I thought, I was like, man, no way that's ever possible. The possible outcome could that happen. And it happened. So I just wanted to call in like and talk about it. So this is awesome being on the show. Trying to get out to your cruise coming up. I don't think I'm going to make it this year. I'm going to try to do it next. If you're doing it next year, I'm on a sobriety track from alcohol. And if I make 2 years sober, that's going to be my gift to me, is coming out to the cruise to see y'all and meet y'all.
7: Oh, that's okay. Awesome. Good
10: really
7: luck.
10: Cool.
7: Yeah, good. I think that's a responsible decision by you to not come yet. Because let me tell you about Amy and those lychee martinis.
8: Well, it took everything in my power not to put in the code BONES for the free drink package. And I was like, no, yeah. I ain't going
7: good
0: for
7: you.
0: Yeah,
7: good
0: that's
7: you.
0: Good self-awareness.
7: Yeah. Hey, congratulations so far on how far you've made it. And every day, man, one day at a time, obviously. Keep up the good work, and thanks for the call.
8: Yep, y'all have a great day.
7: All right, there's Justin. Hey, Ray, hit a voicemail.
11: I was just listening to the voicemail somebody left asking if there'd be a punishment if Lunchbox was found to be guilty of the pizza prank on Amy. I was wondering if, Bobby, if you ever did an NLR on Lunchbox to see if he was actually telling the truth. And if you did and he lied about it, will there be a punishment for that?
7: I haven't, purposefully. We're going to bring the lie detector in.
10: That's better.
7: Scuba and I were kind of lining up dates to get the polygraph machine in. The hurdle has been I have to pay all $1,100 for it out of my own pocket. Oh.
10: And a lot of that goes to, like, the operator, too.
7: It's just his fee.
9: Yeah, it's his business.
10: Dang.
0: Yeah, who else would it go to?
10: I guess just the rental of the machine.
7: It's his machine.
0: Oh, no, he has one, I'm sure.
7: So that is in the works to get the lie detector up here. We'll ask him a bunch of questions, Lunchbox. But we'll end with, did he send the pizzas to Amy's house that made her move from her house? Because it was happening so often.
10: Can we start collecting questions?
7: Write them down.
10: Love it.
7: Write them down.
10: I have many.
7: Okay, good. Write them down. All right, thank you for the call. Thank you for the voicemails. Anytime you guys want to reach out to us, 877-77-BOBBY.
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2: Yeah. They tried to execute this woman last night who was on death row, and they shot her up with 2 doses of lethal injection, and she's like, all right, appreciate that. Didn't die.
3: Yeah,
2: like,
3: she was still snoring.
2: Yeah, she's like, she's good. Like, she's not good, but she ain't bad.
4: That's crazy.
2: Yeah, so officials were unable to carry out the execution of Krista Pike last night after she remained conscious following 2 doses of the lethal injection drug pentobarbital. She had been set to become the first woman executed in Tennessee in more than 200 years. Media witnesses say she was still awake more than 40 minutes after the final dose. So they paused the execution for a while. She got a stay, I read. And then the Supreme Court allowed it to continue. But they're not saying, I don't know if they know what happens next. I don't know. Don't you just keep doing
3: more?
2: Yeah.
3: Like, well, yeah. What's the difference?
2: Like, if I'm still hungry, I keep eating.
3: Add more.
4: So they didn't finish.
3: I mean, I don't want. Listen, this is not really my thing. But
4: what's not your thing?
3: Well, I don't want to be like killer. Yeah. But you know,
2: put 2 in her.
3: If it's already part of the plan and you've already started the process, yeah. What you have to do, like a secret line to the Supreme Court. Like,
2: well, no, this was before, so she got a stay of execution. Before they went to the Supreme Court, Supreme Court said go. They boom, boom. Then she doesn't die.
3: Okay, I misheard you.
2: That's where
3: they are now. I knew they had to do that again, but I thought since it didn't work, they have to run it up the line again.
2: Well, I don't know that they know what they're doing now.
3: Yeah, because maybe this is unprecedented.
2: Her attorneys filed an emergency motion saying still has a heartbeat, has not lost consciousness. The curtain covering the chamber was lowered twice. Witnesses were later escorted out. She's still alive.
4: Wow.
3: Maybe it's a sign.
2: They only have 2 there, and they go, well, we're out.
4: That was it.
2: Yeah, I guess we don't. There's no 3rd, Tom.
4: That's crazy.
2: Yeah. Imagine if you're her and you wake up.
4: I know.
2: You're like, is this heaven?
4: You must think you're dead. Yeah.
3: You're like, oh, it's just the same.
2: Man, hell's like prison. You guys can call us if you want. We'd love to hear from you. 877-77-BOBBY. That's our number. 877-77-BOBBY. Here's Ella Langley, Loving Life Again.

0: All right, Gina in St. Louis. Hey, Gina, you're on the show.
1: Good morning, studio. How are you?
0: Morning. Yeah. Good.
1: Good morning. I was just calling about the recent story. You were just talking about the young lady in Tennessee that had gone through the execution process and was still alive. I had seen where she had asked to be hanged instead of the lethal injection, and they had turned her down on that. And the reason they didn't do the electrical chair is she apparently is Buddhist, and it was against her religion. So it will be very interesting to see what steps are taken next.
0: Well, for the record, it is against my religion to be put to death for any reason.
2: Yeah.
0: And then also it's against my religion to be held in prison for any crime I commit.
3: That's good.
0: Yeah. So
3: I didn't think you can do the electric chair anymore.
0: Maybe you can't, but federal is not the thing here. Okay. This is all state by state.
3: Definitely hanging. I haven't seen that.
0: Well, they do firing squad in some places.
3: Jeez Louise.
0: The hanging is too much twitching.
3: Yeah. Well, I've only seen the movies.
0: Well, yeah, I've never seen one in real life.
3: I don't know what that's like.
0: Kim Kardashian signed a fan's Birkin bag that was worth $45,000. I bet you that bag is now worth $100,000.
4: Oh, I was going to ask you, do you think it goes up in value down?
0: For sure.
4: Okay.
0: I bet you if they sold it now, it'd be worth $100,000. Wow. A Kim Kardashian signed Birkin bag, especially with the market now on everything that is a collectible. I mean, the bubble's going to pop eventually, but right now everything is going for a ton. Taylor Swift's Beverly Hills home, where she wrote her 1989 album, is on the market for $8 million. So 1.5 acres... She wrote 1989 while living there. It's 4 beds, 5 baths, main house, guest house, pickleball court. Oh, let me write this down. Go find your house here.
3: You buy it.
0: A motor court that fits 8 cars.
2: Whoa.
4: That's what gets
0: I don't know what that means, a motor court. Does that mean a garage?
3: I guess so.
2: Yeah, I
0: it
2: thought racetrack.
0: 8 cars? Yeah, so.
4: I think it's a racetrack.
0: Yeah, especially on a 1.5 acre.
2: Yeah, that's
4: I think like bad. Also, yeah, probably just spacious driveway, like court.
2: That's so cool.
0: Yeah. So if you guys are interested, it's up. It's up for sale. Go and Zillow that thing. Mm-hmm. Yeah. No, it's nice. It's just everything costs so much more out there. Is there a? It doesn't give like square foot, huh? Square footage. Because I'm telling you. Oh, here we go. No, just the acreage. I mean, it's fine. Like, it's just everything's so much more expensive out there. You'd probably get that here for $300,000.
3: Oh, really?
0: No, I'm kidding a little bit. Julie on line 8 in Pennsylvania. Let's go talk to her. Hey, Julie.
5: Hey.
0: You're on.
5: All right. My question is, like, okay, so they tried to execute her. Needless to say, that was lodged. So do they render aid to her and then try and re-kill her?
0: That's interesting because since she's alive, do you just keep watching her to see if eventually she goes down? Or do you, because you're not going to do that, try to get her back alive to then just try to kill her again? I've never heard of this happening with someone before. Although this is not in my algorithm, people being put to death. I think because locally there's a thing, and also that it's been 200 years since a woman has been put to death. That was a story. But yeah, that's a great question. I don't know. I'm surprised that they just quit.
3: Yeah.
0: They're like, okay, 2. That's it. But also, is that a weight, height and weight? Because if you got a big dude, 310 pounds, 6'6", well, you may need 3.
3: Yeah.
0: Yeah, it's a good question, Julie. You don't know the answer to that either?
5: No.
0: Yeah. Well, I appreciate that. We'll look it up. I don't know if there's ever been a precedent, but we'll look that up. The Taylor Swift house is 4,000 square feet. $8 million.
4: Wow.
0: 1.5 acres.
4: That's crazy.
0: Yeah, and there is no race car track on the thing. Yeah. You guys hit us up if you want. 877-77-BOBBY. Back in a second.
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Pots Farm was a place to go. Load a truck up, hit the dirt road. Jump the barbed wire, spread the word. Light the bonfire and call the girls. King in the can and the Marlboro man. Jack and Jim were a few good men. Where you learn how to kiss and cuss and fight too. Better watch out for the boys in blue. And all this small town, he said, she said. Ain't it funny how rumors spread? Like I know something y'all don't know. Man, that talk is getting old. You better mind your business, man. Watch your mouth. Before I have to knock that loud mouth out. I'm tired of talking, man. Y'all ain't listening. Them old dirt.

0: 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We appreciate you.
1: The Bobby Bone Show, everybody roll.
2: Yeah.
3: So it's October 1st, which is pretty cool because that means the weather's getting nice. But also Halloween's coming up, and these are the trendy Halloween costumes. And they do have the bushes in Bad Bunny's Super Bowl halftime show of last year. The problem is, that was so long ago. I mean, something trendy needs to be in the last 4 to 5 months. Like, that was last February. And as funny as that would be, it's too far away. That's such like a joke, but only a joke for a blip in time.
4: Mm-hmm.
3: What are you? I'm the Bushes and Bad Bunny Super Bowl halftime show.
2: Last year.
3: Well, let me pull up the YouTube and see what... Oh! If Halloween was 3 months after, that would be funny. Another one is Freaky Nicki and Obsession, which I'm glad I watched that movie. It wasn't for me. It was really good, but I hated it because I don't like scary movies. But that's all over pop culture so much that I think you're missing a lot of pop culture references if you didn't watch that movie. That guy that wrote it is doing another one. You see that? He's releasing it?
5: Yeah, next year.
3: You guys didn't watch it, huh?
4: No.
2: I watched it. Loved it. And Freaky Nicki is a good costume.
3: Yeah, it's like the face.
2: Yeah.
3: Crazy. Athena and Odysseus from The Odyssey makes the list.
2: Okay.
3: I think there's just people that want to find a reason to be mostly naked because they work out hard or they're genetically blessed with a good body. So they're going... I'm really looking for that costume that makes sense for me to wear and also how I can show my abs.
4: Oh, okay.
3: And I think that's this year's.
2: Mm-hmm.
3: Don't be annoyed.
2: It is annoying when people do that. Like we know.
3: You're annoyed because you can't do that.
2: We know you're ripped.
3: Taylor Swift and her friends in the coordinating shirts at the Knicks games. That one's funny because that one is a joke in pop culture that was just a few months ago. Do you remember them?
4: Mm-hmm. Yeah.
3: So without even being a sports fan, you remember those shirts. They were all blue and they had the Knicks play on words on them.
4: Yeah. I mean, I think that could be really cute. I still feel like the Super Bowl, y'all keep saying last year. It was still this year.
3: Yeah, but it's February. It's like it's almost a year ago.
2: We're already starting a new season of football.
4: Okay. That's what you mean. Last season.
2: Yeah.
3: Semantics. Operatives in Backrooms, that movie, which is just people in hazmat suits. Man, my movie... kick this year has really paid off for my pop culture knowledge.
2: You watched a lot of movies.
3: The Doctors on the Pit. I think that's the show that exists now that I know I'm missing out on, but I'm so far behind, I just don't get in. Because anybody I know that watches that show, loves that show, I believe it's great. I'm going to pass. It's not gonna. I never watched ER. Did you?
4: A little bit. I dabbled later. And then I've watched The Pit. It's good.
3: Oh, it's not great. You're the first person that's not said it's great. But also, you're weird on shows because you don't pay attention to shows that much. You turn them on and do 8 other things.
4: Yeah, I know. But how you feel about The Pit, that's how I felt about Game of Thrones. Everybody was into it, and I just couldn't. And I think y'all had me try to watch one episode, and I was like, I can't. It's
3: but I can see people just not liking Game of Thrones because they don't like that genre of content or television. Because you have to really like... old and dragons,
4: okay.
3: And some people can watch it and still not like the show.
4: It's niche. I will say that the medical dramas are, you know, this you have to really like
2: medical
4: emergency room stuff.
3: Dolly Parton made the list.
2: Yeah, I would think so.
3: And then some things that I don't get that I know are massive because I never watch K-pop Demon Hunters on Netflix, but Huntrix. Is that how you say it?
5: Yeah.
3: What's that?
5: It's the group.
2: Oh, the whole group.
5: The actual group, yeah.
3: So you got to do it with friends.
5: Yeah, you need 3 people.
4: Oh,
3: I don't have that many friends for Halloween.
2: Yeah, can't do that.
3: Yeah. But I think Freaky Nicki is good if you can hold it. You have to hold the face, though, right?
5: Yeah, you can put like blood on the right side of your face.
3: Yeah. You guys should watch that.
2: Yeah, that movie's good, guys.
4: I'll watch it.
3: Your daughter would like it if she hasn't seen it.
4: Oh, she has. Mm. I think she saw it like right away. That's right. Her wheelhouse.
3: Morgan Wallen, I Got Better, Bobby Bone Show. We'll grab your calls if you guys want to get in. 877-77-BOBBY.

0: touching on this story again. There was a woman, she was to be put to death by lethal injection, and they injected her twice, two vials, and she didn't die. And she was still alive. And they're like, well, I guess we're done. And so now we're just kind of waiting to see what happens next. But Leslie is on, who is a nurse in the prison system. Hey, Leslie, thank you for calling.
1: Hey, good morning.
0: Please shed some light on this for us.
1: So I am a nurse in the prison system in another state, but I've been following this case very closely. Yes, that is correct. So they tried with two vials to execute her last night. This is the same physician that botched the execution in the same prison back in April. So anyways, I don't know if there is any common denominator there with all of that, but nonetheless, the Supreme Court had given her a stay about 30 minutes prior to the execution yesterday, and then finally cleared her, and they had until midnight last night to complete the execution before they would have to go through the process of applying for the execution again. So they obviously did do the lethal injection twice, and she remained alive. The state has an obligation to resuscitate her.
0: Crazy.
1: At that point. So, and I know Governor Lee has placed a hold on all executions for the remainder of the year until a third party can investigate the situation.
0: It's crazy that it makes sense that they go and go, okay, well, we didn't kill her, so now let's go save her.
2: I know.
3: Oh.
0: But also you don't want someone just sitting there being tortured.
4: Yeah.
0: So, yeah, that's a bizarre story. I'd read that they had had a similar issue as she had mentioned. And I don't know if it's a doctor or not, because there was a story here in town where people were getting when they're having a baby.
2: Epidural?
0: The epidural. Yeah. And they're now paralyzed from the epidural. And it turns out it wasn't the hospital, from what I read, was it was coming from the drug, like where they're
4: the pharmacy.
0: And they're making the.
3: Oh.
0: Because people were blaming the hospital. Now, this is the last that I read of it. And there could be an update since then. People were blaming the hospital or the people giving the epidural, but actually it was how it came.
2: Oh, so potentially the concoction maybe wasn't at a lethal dose.
0: So that's why I say this doctor, I've seen him in the news because this happened a couple times, but I don't want to put it on him because I don't know if he had the right tools.
2: So if Governor Lee put a hold on it, does that mean she's going to be alive till next year?
0: I guess unless you release a hold.
4: And then if you already have two vials of that in you, does that have any kind of permanent damage on you?
0: If you just study her and go, what does she have in her makeup that allows her to be resistant to this when so many other people aren't and don't?
2: I know, but I'm with you on the, like, we need to see, did the same medication come from the same place for that guy earlier this year that didn't die the way he was supposed to?
0: And if they're rushing, do they just mix it real quick? Okay, they got 30 minutes. Let's mix it. Leslie, what do you think about all that stupid stuff I just said?
1: Well, and there's so many possibilities of what could have gone wrong. It's not to say that it was the physician that caused that one. The situation back in April, it was totally different. They had issues getting access on that inmate.
2: Oh, his name.
1: They never even got to the point to where they could administer the medication on him. But with her, no, I nobody else will be executed in Tennessee this year. If not, this may be a permanent thing. Who knows? I think this will change everything with executions now, especially in Tennessee.
0: What if she lives and she rehabilitates herself and she ends up saving the world?
2: Oh, they give her a chance for rehabilitation now?
0: Why not?
4: Hey.
0: You fought it.
2: Yeah. I think she committed her murder in 95.
0: Yeah. She was a kid, right?
4: Like, she was so young.
0: 19, teenager.
4: Young. And she's like 50 now.
0: Yeah. Leslie, we appreciate that. Thank you for shedding some light on that.
1: Sure. Glad I could. Thanks.
0: All right. There you go. It's a wild story. I was keeping up with it. Again, I only read the story, so anything I said wrong, don't sue me, because yeah. that's all alleged.
2: I forgot with that guy it was. They couldn't access, they couldn't find a vein. I'm like, I feel that. That happens to me a lot.
4: Yeah, but this one's important. You got to find that vein.
3: Yeah.
2: I was like, was he dehydrated?
0: Maybe cut open and go and get a vein.
4: Right, you got to find it.
0: All right, there you go.
5: Tell me something good.
0: Yeah. These twin brothers had a dream as kids, and now decades later, they are making their dream come true. How they're making it happen is incredible. You want to feel good? We got our feel-good segment called Tell Me Something Good coming up next.
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2: Tell me something good.
3: Back in 1945, Paul Little was a junior in high school, and he dropped out, went to work in the farming industry, started making money, and all these years later, he still hadn't graduated from high school. But he's donated money to scholarships, helped people graduate high school, and so at 98 years old, his former high school surprised him with his high school diploma.
4: Dang.
3: In the nursing home.
4: Oh, dang. Oh,
5: love that.
4: That'd be cool for the wall.
3: Yeah,
6: oh,
3: but
6: for sure.
3: Here's my thing.
4: Oh, yeah. Why you gotta have a thing?
3: He didn't ever do the work.
4: Honorary diploma.
6: Yeah, he did a lot of other work.
5: That's
6: what
5: honorary means.
4: Yeah.
3: No, they didn't say honorary. They said they gave him his high school diploma.
4: You know what? I don't give a crap. He's 98 years old.
5: Who cares?
4: Give him a doctorate. Yeah. Yeah, you don't need a thing on that one.
5: Maybe this will happen for Lunchbox when he's in a nursing
6: home.
5: But
6: he's got to do something.
5: Well, I know, but UTSA might be like, okay, let's give him his college diploma.
4: He's 3 hours short of his degree.
5: Yeah.
4: Let's go to the nursing home and give him a degree. And then somebody should stop and go, hold on a second.
6: He didn't do the work.
4: Here's my question.
3: There's a problem. I should never be in a nursing home.
5: Well, you might. Well, how are you going to control that?
3: I got 3 kids, and if they put me in there, they'll be...
4: Never know.
5: Okay.
4: All right, there you go. Good job from that school. I like that. That's what it's all about.

0: Thanksgiving soon. We have to commit to bringing our man skills in, guys.
1: Oh, man.
0: Because everybody's calling about it, too. Ray, play me that voicemail.
2: We got a tip for Lunchbox regarding Morse code. I would say at the very least, at least try to learn how to say SOS in Morse code. It's really simple, and it's actually something that could potentially come in handy down the road someday. Love the show. Bye.
0: I did a video on Morse code, watched it last night. It's like sign language. It's pretty easy to learn the basics. He's acting like you can't learn anything.
3: So you could learn SOS?
0: I could learn hello. Anybody in this room can learn any basic by just spending 15 minutes with it.
3: Well, I think I'm with the listener that just left that voicemail because I would like Lunchbox to do SOS so we can all learn it. I think SOS would be good for us to know. He makes a good point.
4: I don't understand why you would need to know SOS.
3: It could come in handy.
0: Help me. It's like Latin almost. Like, who's going to know more?
4: Right, exactly. So, if you did it, no one would know what you're saying.
1: Are you learning like the beep, beep, beep or light, light, light?
0: It's all the same.
1: Okay.
0: So it's beep, beep, it's the length.
3: Flickers. Or...
0: It's the length and the amount.
1: Okay.
0: Some people will blink it.
1: Oh.
0: Yeah, the video I was watching is like how people communicate with each other through blinks. Like I said, they hold their eyes down. That's a long. That's a short. So short, short, long, short. And you don't know, but you can communicate with each other through blinks.
1: Dang, that's cool.
3: Oh, that would be really cool if we could talk that way.
0: We do the whole show like that, and listeners are just confused. We have to conclude this somehow. I've got an idea, so we will do it soon. Today, though, is not that day. We're out. Be sure to check out the podcast. Go search for The Bobby Bone Show wherever you get your podcast. It is so free. It's so free. Just go search for it. It costs you nothing. You can listen to today's whole show. You can listen to the whole second show we're about to do. That's it. We'll see you tomorrow. Goodbye, everybody.
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1: And welcome into Thursday. I'm Dusty. I want to start with something that pretty much proves don't always believe everything you see online, but also do your research before you post something. That next.

0: Pittsburgh's number one for new country, Big 104.7. I just saw this video that's going viral online. Guy on TikTok talking about, we're in an economic crisis. It's even forcing the Hot Pocket to get rid of their crisp bean sleeve. And so then everybody on the internet's believing this and going along with it. I'm like, oh my gosh, and it's a whole thing. Like, how could they take it away from us? This is why, A, don't always believe things you see online. B, do your research before you post something. Just so you know, the Hot Pocket started phasing out those crisp bean sleeves in 2023. And then the following year, they even had a marketing campaign about it being retired. Obviously, this guy is not a massive Hot Pocket fan, or he would have known that. Do your research. And now I want a Hot Pocket. It's been a while. Morgan Wallen on the way. John Morgan, too.
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0: 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Starting on Monday, you got a chance of winning some cash. 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

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So the other day was National Coffee Day, but today is International Coffee Day. So if you needed another reason to drink that extra cup of coffee, there you go. I did. Lauren Elena, Chase Matthew now.

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1: And I know many are excited about this. A Game of Thrones movie will hit theaters in 2029. 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

0: Big 104.7, Pittsburgh's number one for new country. And this is pretty awesome. So October, National Pizza Month and National Book Month. So to celebrate Pizza Hut, they're letting people apply for little hut libraries. I know a lot of neighborhoods that have these. Like, looks like a little house. People put books in them. It's cool. Well, Pizza Hut, they're going to make 24 of these. You can apply at littlefreelibrary.org through the end of the month. They'll send it out. You can install it in your yard and then also give you some Pizza Hut Book It goodies as well, which, yes, comes with the personal pan pizza gift cards. Book It was my favorite thing in school. I know they kind of brought it back. But also, the thing that was the kicker on this, you would go into Pizza Hut. You would hit up the salad bar. They would always have a Mario Brothers arcade game sitting there. It was the best. And you felt like just a champion going in there, getting your own personal pan pizza. We need to be able to do this again. We need standalone Pizza Huts back. Go in and eat. What do you say?
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I saw the old man's face. Front page obituary. He was a millionaire. He left his fortune to some guy he barely knew. His kids were mad as hell.

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Pittsburgh's number one for new country, Big 104.7. And a random question for your Thursday. I don't know how this is going to go, but it could go sideways. So Riley Green, he's been everywhere. He's on The Voice, new album, new tour. People comment about his mustache. If you had a mustache like Riley Green, what would you name your mustache? Tap the talkback mic. Let me know.

0: 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And I'm Dusty. I'm going to be honest. I didn't know what to expect or if people would tap the talkback mic on this. But my question of the day, let's say you had an awesome mustache, kind of like Riley Green, you know? What would you name your mustache? No right or wrong answer. It's just a silly question of the day. What would you name your mustache?
1: If I had a mustache like Riley Green's, I would name it Stanley the Stash.
0: Stanley the Stash. All right, mustache like Riley Green. Name it what?
2: I feel like it definitely would have to be Magnum to duplicate Tom Selleck's mustache for Magnum P.I.
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0: 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And my question of the day, I got to tell you, I wasn't expecting this many messages to pop in on the Talkback mic on the iHeartRadio app. It is fantastic. So Riley Green, he is everywhere right now. The Voice, new tour, new album. He said, if you could name a mustache like Riley Green's got, like you had one. I don't know if people name their mustaches. I can't grow one. What would you name your mustache?
1: And I would name my mustache El Troubadour. It sounds like a good mustache name.
0: All right, I like it. I like it. Naming the mustache, what you got?
2: No, I don't have a mustache. But if I did have one, I don't know, maybe Oscar? Sounds like a good mustache name.
0: Oscar the mustache. Honest question, do people name their mustaches like they name their cars? I can't grow a mustache, so I wouldn't know.
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0: Bobby Bones.
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0: Look, moving on. Pittsburgh's number one for new country, Big 104.7. And I've said it before, I'll say it again. I feel that honesty is the best policy. You know? You get caught doing something wrong, just be honest about it. Sometimes it can actually help you. Motorcyclist in Virginia recently pulled over for speeding, going very fast. He was actually doing 72 in a 25. Cop goes, dude. And his response, yeah, I was going a little too fast, wasn't I? And the cop's like, yeah, way too quick. And the guy goes, I'll be honest with you. I was trying to hit McDonald's before they closed down their breakfast. Woke up late. I didn't even have time to put on socks, but I wanted my McDonald's breakfast. He did get a ticket for reckless driving and unfortunately probably didn't get his McDonald's breakfast. But at least he was honest, right? But very dangerous.
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I'm Dusty. Thanks for taking us with you. Workday treating you good. I mean, tomorrow's Friday, so let's look at the positives, right? 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
1: 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Then right after that, we'll play Easy Trivia. It's the best. 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

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I'm Dusty, and if you got a request you want me to get on, make it easy for you. 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

0: 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And if you give me just a few minutes, I will get you new Jason Aldean. We'll get to Ella Langley, too. And speaking of Ella, so before she performs Love and Life again at her shows, she always kind of gives a little speech, little spiel, talking about different things. And the recent one, I thought it was very cool, too. She talked about how in the last year, since everything has really kind of started to explode for her, the amount of people that have negative comments and are so mean about whether, either the way she talks, the way she writes her music, the way she looks, so many different things. And she goes, it really started to hit me in a certain way. But then she talked about how she used that as an actual positive to kind of help her get through everything. And it was a very cool just speech. And I think more people need to listen to that because I think it happens with a lot of people, People are just so negative these days. Turn it into a positive. Go check out her speech. Loved it.
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0: 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And you're always listening. That way you always catch the keyword, huh?
1: Oh my gosh, like everywhere. In the car, at work, while I'm taking a shower.
0: I just don't advise you entering the keyword while you're taking a shower. 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

0: 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Speaking of Kenny Chesney, you could be at opening nights of his big tour, all thanks to Messina Touring Group. 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
1: look who it is, last call about a gift. 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

0: 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And thank you for listening. I'm Dusty. We got the news earlier this week, and I want to bring it up again just to continue to send the love and thoughts and prayers to Charles Kelly of Lady A. He had announced earlier in the week that he was actually diagnosed with a kind of a rare blood cancer, and talked about how he's going to be going through the treatments and so many different things. His wife was sitting there by his side. And the way he approached it was so strong, so amazing. I don't think I would have been able to hold it together like he did. It was very impressive. But, you know, he talked about how he compared it to other struggles in his life as well. He's still planning on, you know, they're going to drop the album soon with Lady A. They got a Christmas tour coming up. So much happening. So he's going to try to not let anything hold him back. But he wanted to let everybody know, and I thought that was pretty amazing. Check it out on the music news section on the website. Blake Shelton coming up, Stella Lefty too. Success.
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Pittsburgh's number one for new country, Big 104.7. And welcome into the first day of October. Of course, Halloween this month. We got playoff baseball. Football is underway. Welcome to October. Stella Lefty now. Boston,

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1: 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Then right after that, we'll play Easy Trivia. It's the best tomorrow morning on the Bobby Bones Show.

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0: 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And if you're a big fan of Halloween, I'm just saying, you got to go check out this list. Maybe you could maybe check a couple off, take a little couple of trips. The top Halloween travel destinations in the world. It's a global ranking comparing more than 100 destinations, finding the best place to travel for Halloween. They look at history, folklore, festivals, haunted attractions, seasonal entertainment, all kinds of stuff. For example, seasonal, Orlando, Florida. They've got a lot of great haunted houses. Of course, you've got the theme parks that go Halloween as well. Sleepy Hollow, New York, making the list. Also, Dublin, Salem, Massachusetts, and even Tokyo, Japan, as well as New Orleans, Louisiana. Pretty awesome list. You get a chance, go check it out.
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Pittsburgh's number one for new country, Big 104.7. And I'm Dusty. I might be stepping out, but the workday music's going to continue and take you to that drive home as well. Thank you for listening. Thank you for taking us with you. Tomorrow, kicking off your weekend. Love, peace, and chicken grease. 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

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You're on Big.

about a woman on Big 104.7, Pittsburgh's number one for new country. It's Casper. Appreciate you having us on. Hey, tomorrow, a New Music Friday once again. We have an iHeart Country world premiere for you. Tomorrow, we're going to play the brand new one from Miranda Lambert with Ella Langley. They teamed up, of course, on Choosing Texas. This one, though, they're singing together. It's called Snakeskin Boots. I could play a little snippet of it for you. Here's what it sounds like.

0: 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What do you think of what you're hearing so far? We're going to play the whole thing for you tomorrow. 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

0: So I guess someone went and flipped the summer switch back to the on position here in the Berg today, huh?
1: Yeah.
0: 88 for the high today. In the 60s tonight. We'll cool off tomorrow and for the weekend. Maybe some rain tomorrow, too. 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
2: 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Good luck. We'll do it again this afternoon at 5:30. And ride the green now on Big.

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Then right after that, we'll play Easy Trivia. 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

Pittsburgh's number one for New Country, Big 104.7. I'm Casper, and New Country going to be on display in a week. It's our next big thing concert series, Jason Aldean's Kitchen and Bar, next Thursday, week from today, 5 o'clock. Come on down, Aldean's. 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

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Miranda Lambert and Ella Langley have teamed up on a new song. 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

Pittsburgh's number one for new country, Big 104.7. It's Casper, Dan, and Shay back in the Berg a week from Friday. It's a homecoming for Dan, of course. We want you at that show. PPG Paints Arena next Friday night. Your next shot to win is coming up at 5:30 this afternoon. Keep it on Big to win.

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0: Yeah, and I was just talking about how I have more tickets for you for Dan and Shay's show coming up at 5:30 this afternoon. So keep it on Big to win.

Is there something you've ever thrown away where you totally regret it now? You got rid of it, maybe you're trying to, you know, save space or just declutter. 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Your throwaway regrets. We're going to discuss here coming up. 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
1: 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Then right after that, we'll play Easy Trivia. 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

0: and then regret it afterwards. Mary, what was it?
1: I accidentally threw out my mom's crystal candlestick, and I so now want them for my house, and I deeply regret it.
0: Oh, no. Well, either go do some dumpster diving or invent time travel and go get

0: Wetzel of the Lately Jaded New Country on Big 104.7. It's Casper. We're finding out what you threw away that you instantly regretted, James.
1: Yeah, man. My slow cooker. I threw it out, gave it away, and now I regret it because meal prep has kind of been really hard.
0: Oh, man. Well, hey, on the bright side, your friends and family all know what to get you for Christmas this year, James, so you, sh- you

0: 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We're finding out what you threw away that you immediately regretted afterwards. Elizabeth, what was it?
1: This is so stupid, but, like, all of my black clothes.
0: Oh, no, I get it. But, hey, the good news is they still sell black clothing. You're going to be okay. You can buy yourself a new one.
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0: 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Danny, we're finding out what you threw away that you regretted. What happened?
1: Yeah, I had a bin of sports memorabilia that I think is probably worth a lot of money now.
0: Oh, no.
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0: Oh, man. Yeah. That-

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A week from today, it's our next big 104.7, next big thing concert at Jason Aldean's Kitchen and Bar. 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

He's one of our Next Big Thing concert alums, John Morgan. 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I'm Casper. 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

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All day tomorrow, the iHeart Country world premiere, the brand new song from Miranda Lambert with Ella Langley. Of course, they teamed up on Choosing Texas, but this time they're teaming up singing together. The song is called Snakeskin Boots. Going to play it for you all day tomorrow. I can play a little snippet of it for you right now, a little sneak preview. Here we go.

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We'll play it for you in its entirety all day tomorrow here on Big 105.

We want to send you for the Berg down to Tampa for opening night of Kenny Chesney's tour. See him there before he's here in Pittsburgh. I'll tell you how to win the trip and tickets coming up here in two songs, 6 minutes away. 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

0: Pittsburgh's number one for new country, Big 104.7. Eric Church, the Chief, going to be with Kenny Chesney when he's here in May at Acrisure. And we actually want to send you to opening night of the tour. Before Kenny and friends are here in the Berg, they're going to be in Tampa opening up the original Vibe Room tour. 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And it could be you making the trip on us to see Kenny Chesney opening night down in Tampa. 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

couldn't have written a better script as far as what opening day weather for Oktoberfest would be. If anything, it might be a little hot. 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

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I'm Casper. Have a great night, Pittsburgh. We got more Dan and Shay tickets coming your way with Wayne and Tay. They're on the way next at 7. And your next shot to get in and win those Dan and Shay tickets is coming up at 7:30 tonight. Have a Langley now. Loving life again. See ya.

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Hey, it's Tay from the Wayne Dean Tay Show, and we want to send you to see Dan and Shay at PPG Paints Arena. It's going to be so much fun. It's happening October 9th. That's a Friday. Mark it on your

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1: Hey, free money's back Monday. 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Monday morning, we're going to be blowing out cash. In the meantime, it's Thursday. Group therapy's coming up next hour, Tay.
2: I know you would question, who doesn't show up to their own birthday party if this girl didn't?
1: I have a friend who throws his own parties, but we won't go there. That story, we're going to work through it together next hour. 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
2: So for fans who haven't gotten enough of Shania Twain's latest album, Little Miss Twain, we have good news. She actually just announced an expanded edition of the album featuring 5 brand new songs.
3: Let's go.
2: And it's coming out October 9th. I love it.
3: Yes, the more Shania country, the better.
2: Icon, yeah. Okay, next, speaking of icons, as people are still mourning Dolly Parton, she continues to pop up in kind of like various places. It seems like she recorded a ton of videos before she passed away. But her museum, right, Life of Many Colors Museum, opened up in Nashville on Tuesday. And everybody that was there got to be greeted with Dolly, a little video from her, just saying how proud she is of the memories she created. And this is kind of like a little snippet of her. So,
3: cool. Isn't it weird that those videos don't have her?
2: Go there.
3: Huh? Well, no, it's weird that she's not talking present tense, right? Because if you did a video for something that they're going to play in a week, you'd be like, oh, hopefully someday I can walk through here with y'all together. Like, she doesn't say anything like that.
2: Yeah.
3: Did she know that she didn't have us left?
2: Yeah.
3: Oh, that makes me sad. Moving on.
2: Okay, and then last, Luke Combs is ready to open up his doors of Category 10 in Vegas. It's going to be at the Flamingo in Vegas, and it looks huge, right? There's a bunch of different pictures on social media. You can go check it out for yourself. But it has like a dance floor, multiple bars, a big old stage, and big old sign says Category 10.
3: Finally, the only reason to go to the Flamingo now.
2: Yeah, honestly, that's your iHeart Country Roundup with Tay.
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